0: boy Cyan Smith over here on the left side, still out there on the offense. Brad Wagner Jr. takes the snap from the shotgun and hands it off to Braxton Searcy. Tripped up at the line, seems to get right back to the line of scrimmage. Bringing up a second down and 10.
1: Blunt Sound Tigers on that first play spread it out. They ran that wide 3-by-1 formation, no tight ends, all wide receivers, and then the running back. Baker defense able to step up and hold us to just a gain of a little bit on the play there. Tigers are going to flip that 3-by-1 set. Trips out to their left side. Wagner Jr. takes the snap. Quick pass out to the right. Pass is going to be complete and good for 2 yards on the play. Going to bring up a 3rd down and 7 for the Bluntstown Tigers. Pass was complete on that play out to the lone receiver, receiver 7, Cyan Smith. Looks like Baker Gators made a few adjustments there and keyed on to him after that long touchdown catch that he had earlier in the game. Tigers switching it up a little bit, coming out in a 2-by-2 wide formation. And a boot out to the left and throw it out left to... Oh, beautiful. Uh-oh. Oh, he's gone. They threw it out wide to Curtis Ellis. Oh. He caught it, made a man miss, and he is gone. Oh, but hold that. Hold everything, folks. We've got laundry.
0: We got a flag on the field. I looked up from my paper, and I saw a number 3 streaking up the field, a blurred of white. Let's see what we got.
1: There was no catching him.
0: They're going to call it a holding on the Tigers here. So that touchdown's going to have to be done one more time, Mr. Curt Ellis.
1: Oh, yeah. And holding, spot foul. The original line of scrimmage was the 30-yard line. This flag was thrown at the Baker 49, so still going to bring up a 1st down, if I'm not mistaken. It is. It is. That's interesting. I saw nothing but receivers running routes on this side, but I could have been wrong. Holding penalty is going to bring take the touchdown off the board, but the Bluntstown Tigers still have a fresh set of downs with 7 minutes and 30 seconds left to go in this second quarter, trailing the Baker Gators 12-14.
0: Not for long, brother. Not for long.
1: Not for long.
0: Brad Wagner Jr. takes the snap from the shotgun, and it's a handoff up the middle to Kayan Martin.
1: Oh.
0: He finds a little seam and is tackled on the Baker sideline, but not after a gain of 10. I wouldn't be too happy if I was the Baker Gators on that one. That's a great run by Kayan Martin for 10.
1: That's right. Looks like Baker's running back there playing both sides of the ball. The only guy with the proper angle to be able to have that speed to catch Kayan Martin there. Great run down to the Baker 48-yard line. 1st and 10. Clock has stopped at 7 minutes and 22 seconds after Martin ran out of bounds there.
0: Wagner Jr. takes the snap from the shotgun again, but this time there is penetration on the line. And we're going to be tackled for loss here. Making it a long 2nd and 16. 16 or 15 on the play here.
1: Nevertheless, Bluntstown Tigers making a few substitutions. Trading out a few Cadillacs for a few Ferraris. Takes out some tight ends and brings in some wide receivers. 7, Cyan Smith, the lone receiver at the top of the screen, at top of the field.
0: Jaden Fountain, number 14, on the bottom side of the field here. And the referees are blowing the whistle here, blowing the play dead. Let's see what we got.
1: Looks like they're sending our big playmaker, Curtis Ellis, there, number 3, off the field for something. Not exactly sure.
0: Must have been maybe equipment, I'm not sure. But either way, got number 5 replacing him, Christian Martin. Over here in this slot receiver position. 2nd and 15, Wagner Jr. looks to throw a deep ball, and he has number 7. Big boy Cyan Smith, but the ball does hit the turf and is going to be incomplete. He had the space, he had the pass, but the ball does hit the turf. It's going to be incomplete, bringing up a long third and 15. Keep your head up, number 7. Keep your head up. That ball's going to come right back to you.
1: That's right.
0: We know you're going to make the next one. The ball's coming right back to you. Brad Wagner Jr. gets his troops in the huddle for this long third and 15. This is a big, big third down. We want to get points. Baker's been dragging the clock. They've been taking a lot of the clock off the board, so we want to make sure we get points here.
1: 5 seconds left on the play clock. Bluntstown Tigers got to get set. They do. Wagner Jr. takes it and throws it high to
0: Curtis Ellis,
1: who toe taps on the right sideline there.
0: Wow.
1: Curt Ellis had to come out for a play that last play. He must have fixed whatever issues they had there, and they were able to convert a huge third and 15 for a good pass of 20, 25 yards on the play.
0: It's going to be tough with our playmakers. Number 7, Cyan Smith. Curt Ellis out there. Kay and Martin sometimes will leave the backfield and go out to the wideout position. It's going to be tough one-on-one to hold those guys for a streaking pass. If we get a long ball up over the top, it's a mismatch every time. It's not many guys that can stay with either of those guys.
1: That's right. We are going to have another FHSAA mandated water break. Let's step aside, say thank you to a few of our sponsors. Stick with us here on WIBTRadio.com, number 98.1 FM.
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0: Fans, back with another Kay and Martin touchdown. It did not take long. A handoff to the right side there on a first and 10, and he makes one cut, makes a guy miss, of course, to the end zone, to the house, giving the Tigers the lead here in the second quarter with 5 minutes, 44 seconds, 18-14 Tigers, looking to make it 20-14. We are going for the 2-point, and we have missed a couple of those, the last two we tried, so it's going to be big for this to get on the board here. Wagner's taking the shotgun snap here. He looks to pass left. He does have a receiver, Curt Ellis, number 3, for the catch. We're going to convert. He's going to make the score 20-14 with 5 minutes and 44 seconds left in this second. Man, it does not take long whenever you get your playmakers on the board. You get them a little break. When you got playmakers like Kay and Martin, he's going to get the job done. Wide receivers on the outside. I want to highlight number 14, Jaden Fountain, working hard for his team, getting blocks out there on the outside, blocking through the whistle. It's going to take everybody as a to get this job done. And so far, so good with the offense. Now on the defense, we're going to have to make a couple adjustments. They are able to move the ball. They're a tough running team, heavy up the middle, tight bunched. But it's nothing we haven't seen before and nothing we haven't prepared for. So the Tigers getting led out on the kickoff. Trace Hath, Ryan Parrish, number 22, looking to get another funky kickoff, another funky spin on the ball. Maybe he can get a ball on the ground and a Tiger defender to jump on it. Pounce on it, if you would say.
1: I will say. Plenty of athletes there on the kickoff coverage team for Bluntstown Tigers. Let's see if we can do it. He's going to stick with a deep middle kick. Baker able to catch it, and beautiful tackle there.
0: Okay.
1: Again by the backup quarterback 12, Nasir Hardy. That's what you love to see. I mean, he just runs down there full speed on kickoff. First man there takes the shot. Yeah. Makes a beautiful leg wrap tackle and brings him down at the 30-yard line.
0: And I'll tell you what, with quarterbacks, you don't normally have a hard-nosed type of guy like that on kickoff who will get down the field, first contact. You know, stereotypically quarterbacks, oh, you know, you want to protect them, keep them safe. But, hey, this guy's an athlete. He's a go-getter, and he is making plays on kickoff, and those do matter.
1: That's right. Baker taking over at their own 30-yard line. Pretty good kick coverage there. They're going to stick with the one wide receiver in the traditional wing T offense. I love that. It's going to be a quarterback keeper up the left side. He fakes the pass, and he is brought down hard in the backfield. Beautiful, beautiful swarm tackle there.
0: I see number 5, Christian Martin, coming out of that.
1: One of those guys, I mean, it sounds like a broken record. You see him on both sides of the ball, offense, defense, special teams.
0: You see him on both sides of the ball, special teams, defense.
1: You'll hear us saying his name a lot tonight.
0: Break it. They put in the work. We'll say the name. We'll give him the praise. Second and long for the Baker Gators here. This time quarterback under center.
1: It is a power play up the right side, and it is just...
0: power down. How about that? Power down. Big pile up right at the line. Is going to bring up another third down and long. About third and 10 here. 4 minutes and 40 seconds ticking down off the clock in the second quarter. Tigers up 20-14, and it looks like we have a Tiger slow to get up here. Don't have a number on it just yet.
1: Looks like one of our inside linebackers, number 0, Omarion Dawson, down on the field. A little slow to get up. Trainer's coming out to check on him. Really crucial part of a element of our defense here. He's for this run-heavy offense of Baker, he's kind of walked down and played a little bit of an outside linebacker position, maybe switching up that 4-3 for a 5-2, having 5 down linemen. He did play a defensive end last year, a little bit of defensive tackle, made that move to the inside linebacker position. He's really played really good this year, so that's something you don't want to see, but... he is able to get up, and...
0: now, that is what you do want to see.
1: Oh, yeah. He's walking up off under his own power.
0: Slight limp, but it seems to be getting better with each step, so we hope to see number 0 back on the defense making plays later in the second half.
1: That's right, but always a next man up situation. Number 33, Emilio DeVos, checks in. Guy had a really big interception last week. We spotlighted him a little bit. Baker Gators motion a receiver out wide. Tigers walk down Emilio DeVos. Quick little change here. We've got Jordan Baker also in there at middle linebacker. Looks like, and the Baker Gators are going to take a timeout.
0: They don't like what they see.
1: A little bit of confusion there. I love it. I love it. Baker Gators are going to have a third down and 10 when they return from this break. Bluntstown Tigers looking like they're trying to scheme up a little bit of a different look for them on this third down. It's a really critical third down here. Tigers looking to hold on to this 20-14 lead. A big stop right here to force a punt. Get the ball back in Wagner Jr.'s hands with just about 4 minutes to go left in the quarter. That would be really, really big here.
0: Seems like plenty of time to get in the end zone to me. I'll tell you what, the Baker Gators, they have had a couple passes early on in the first quarter. We haven't seen much passes here, so maybe we'll see one for this third and long.
1: That's right. As the Baker Gators come back onto the field for this third down, we want to remind everybody to stick with us for our Hungry Howie's halftime show. We've got an interview with the cheerleading head coach for Bluntstown, Michael Ingram.
0: Cheerleading head coach and my best friend, Michael Ingram. Y'all stay tuned. Baker Gator takes the snap under center and hands it off.
1: Counterplay.
0: But it's sniffed out by the Tiger defense for a short gain of 2 on the play, bringing up a 4th and about 6. And Baker does seem to be running out the punt defense, the punting team, which gives the Tigers plenty of time to find the end zone once more. 3:40 left on the clock here in the second quarter. Time ticking. 20-14 Tigers.
1: It is a 4th down and 5 here. Always got to watch for the fake.
0: The ball is up.
1: It's a high booming punt. Takes a Bluntstown Tiger bounce, and it is down on the Tiger 31-yard line.
0: Not bad position there.
1: Not bad, not bad at all. Ooh, there is a flag down on the field, though, so let's not go anywhere. Got a personal foul on the Bluntstown Tigers. They are going to mark it off from where the ball was touched down at. So a little bit less favorable field position. Going to start the Bluntstown Tigers off here at their own 16-yard line as opposed to the 31. Regardless, we know how high-powered this Bluntstown Tiger offense is, how quick they can score. 3:17 with the scoreboard shows at least all 3 of our timeouts. I don't remember us calling one, so.
0: I don't think we did. I think it was just Baker.
1: So plenty of time on the clock for Wagner and his offense here. Wagner Jr. and their offense here. Tigers coming out in a little bit of a bunch formation. Got 2 tight ends down. 2 wide receivers bunched up to the right side. Maybe a handoff to Martin. Makes a man miss, and the run is good for 5 or 6 on the play.
0: Big number 50, Ty Walker, giving him a good hole to run through. Finishing his block through the whistle.
1: As the clock trickles just under 3 minutes here, Wagner Jr. gets the play. Huddles his men, relays the message. Seconds left on the play clock here. And Bluntstown Tigers look like we have a little bit of miscommunication. Gonna take a timeout here to stop the delay of game. Let's step aside here, say thank you to a few of our sponsors. Stick with us here as we got 2:31 left in the half. Bluntstown Tigers lead 20-14. Stick with us here on WYBT Radio.com 98.1 FM.
4: This is Calhoun County Sheriff Michael Bryant. In today's connected world, smartphones have become an integral part of our daily life for people of all ages, including children and teenagers. While these devices provide numerous educational, creative, and social opportunities, they also present unique risks, many of which arise from the apps installed on them. As parents and guardians, it is essential to be aware of what apps your child is using, understand how these apps work, and recognize potential dangers.
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1: Welcome back out here to Baker, Florida. We've got 2:31 left on the clock. Bluntstown Tigers lead 20-14. Wagner Jr. takes the pass, and he throws it deep downfield. And, number 1, Kayan Martin.
0: Good ball, but it does find the turf. It's going to be incomplete. I will say, Brad Wagner Jr. is putting some balls in the spots today. I've seen some great deep balls. We've got to keep those coming. The play will be made.
1: That's right. Incompletion is going to bring up a 3rd down and 5 here for the Bluntstown Tigers with 2:23 left on the clock. We got to see how aggressively or conservatively does Wagner Sr. want to play it here. Does he want to run the ball, take down a little bit of the clock and lean on that defense there? Or do we play it a little more aggressively, try and get this first down and continue this drive here, leading 20-14?
0: They've had success with both. Let's see what they go with. It's going to be a pass. Going to be a quick pass to Cyan Smith.
1: Uh-oh.
0: Who does make a guy miss. Let's see if he can put on the afterburners and get in that end zone.
1: There's no one on the field that can catch
0: to the 10. Touchdown, Cyan Smith. Big boy Smith.
1: Oh, beautiful. I mean, you wonder how conservatively or aggressively you're going to play it. A relatively conservative play. Just a little spot route there by Smith. Beautiful dart out by Wagner Jr. Smith able to make the cornerback miss, and then there's nobody on the field that could catch him after that.
0: Honestly, when he's outrunning all of these kids out here, and just like his older brother and Coach Smith on the team, it looks like he has zero effort in it. But I'm telling you, these guys are just have the ability. It's an interesting thing to watch, and it's a fun thing to watch. Great talent. Mm. Great pitch and catch. Wagner Jr. looks to throw again. A quick pass out there to Kurt Ellis for the two-point conversion, and this time it is broken up. So it's going to leave the score 26-14 Tigers with 2 minutes and 5 seconds left in this second quarter. Great job, Tiger offense, answering the call.
1: Great job indeed. Let's step aside and take a quick break right here. We're going to say thank you to a few of our sponsors. Stick with us as Blunt Sound Tiger defense looks to get a stop here with 2 minutes and 5 seconds left.
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1: 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Opening kickoff for the Bluntstown Tigers rolls out of bounds, so going to be slightly favorable field position for the Baker Gators. Refs are meeting together on the sidelines. I wasn't sure if he was just throwing the, making sure everybody knew the ball was kicked out of bounds flag, or if there was a little bit of extracurricular activities, but striped shirts talk it over, and looks like we'll get the call here shortly.
0: They worked it out.
1: They are going to call, okay, offsetting unsportsmanlike penalties against both Bluntstown Tigers and the Gators. They will cancel out, and Gators will take over at their own 35-yard line. Beautiful show of athleticism there by Cyan Smith, able to run the distance of the field relatively untouched. Put the Tigers up 26-14 with 2 minutes here. Now we just need a big stop by the defense.
0: We've mentioned in the past, some guys on the team, they have the ability for the first guy that goes to tackle them, consider it no bueno. You're not going to tackle them. And that was the case here. Made a guy miss, scored a touchdown. Baker takes the ball on first down and hands it off to the running back to the right side for a gain of maybe two before he's met by a red helmet or two or three.
1: Runs good for 3 yards here. Baker really, really leaning on that power play, and then run the counter. Or they started off there with a little bit of trickery, trying to run the counter first, and then I wonder if they're going to run a little power here to complement it. Power play to the right side, and it is snuffed out by the Bluntstown Tiger defense. I see a red helmet on the ground. Somebody must have been working extra hard.
0: Guess who? Big 5-0 Ty Walker has to take a break for the play since the helmet did come off, but he's got a good replacement with Trace Hathaway, number 65, coming in to fill the shoes for a play.
1: That's right. Minute and 10 seconds left on the clock. The Baker Gators have a third down and four here. Bluntstown Tigers looking for a big stop right as they're approaching midfield. It is going to be a boot pass out to the right side. Checked up by Darian Cherry, holding that edge down. Zion Smith helping him a little bit. Pushed out of bounds, and looks like it's going to be short here. Clock is still running for some reason. I'm not exactly sure why, because he almost certainly ran out of bounds. But
0: with the pressure there from big 5'3 Darion Cherry, the quarterback didn't have much time to get rid of the ball, and he had no choice but to try to scamper forward for the first down.
1: Well, they just stopped the clock at 31.2 seconds. I mean, 15 seconds just ran off the clock.
0: The quarterback was forced to go out of bounds there, which would.
1: Yeah, I think that's what Wagner's trying to tell him right here is, hey, what's going on? Fourth down right here. If we get a stop, we need that extra 15 seconds. About as clear as possible. Quarterback did run out of bounds, but
0: so explain to me what happened real quick.
1: Third down, Darian Cherry holding down the edge pretty good, helped out a little bit by Sion Smith there, ran out of bounds as clear as day, brought up the fourth down and two. But the clock continued to run for a good 10-15 seconds after he ran out of bounds.
0: So typically, whenever you run the quarterback out of bounds for a tackle, it'll stop the clock if they go out of bounds. And I just saw on the clock there, just put 10 seconds back on the clock.
1: There we go.
0: So after we tackled them out of bounds, the clock should stop, giving us time on fourth down. But they continue to run the clock.
1: That's right.
0: They put 10 seconds back on the clock for the Tigers, making it 41 seconds with fourth down. With a fourth down try from the Baker Gators, they have gone for it with close yardage like this. Maybe fourth and three for the Baker Gators. So we'll see if they want to try. They're talking about it on the sidelines now, but Tigers ready nonetheless.
1: That's good thing they corrected that. My next inquiry would be, do we retain that timeout there as like a challengeable timeout? Like,
0: that's a good question.
1: That's a crucial timeout. Wagner had to call the timeout to get the attention of the crew to reset the clock. But
0: I will say this, though. The referees did not say timeout, Tigers.
1: Right.
0: They just stopped the play. So maybe we would still have the timeout. Nonetheless, it's going to be fourth and three, Baker, with 41 seconds left on the clock, 26-14 Tigers lead. The quarterback takes the snap and hands up the middle, but I see – a host of Tigers making the stop. Number zero, Omarion Dawson, back on the field after he was just down. Coming up the clog the hole. Great job.
1: Wow.
0: whoa.
1: That's interesting. They are going to give the Baker Gators the first down here. And
0: Whoa. First.
1: Another.
0: It looked to us in the box that we had the Baker Gators stop short on fourth, clearly behind the line, but without pulling the chain gang, which you don't see much anymore, calling the chains out to get a spot, they gave Baker Gators the first down.
1: Yeah.
0: Which it looked clear from us that was a good yard and a half yard short. So now there's a stop on the field and a flag thrown on the Tigers there, which is going to move the Baker Gators across the 50-yard line. Little confusion here. Got some coaches on the field talking with the refs.
1: Okay, maybe they're going to try and get this thing sorted out here, because
0: the Tigers do take a timeout. So each team's going to the side. A little confusion here.
1: It's really strange, because usually if it's relatively close, you bring out the chain gang and then they get it sorted out from there. But interesting to see what's going to come of this. And then obviously the 15-yard penalty after the frustration shows there. But nevertheless, Bluntstown Tigers are they're fine with adversity. They're able to but Baker Gators will take over at the Bluntstown Tiger 40. Let's take a quick break before the half runs out. 26 seconds left. Stick with us here. 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
1: 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Thank you for sticking with us here. Baker Gators get the ball first and 10 at the Bluntstown Tiger 40-yard line after the penalty yardage was assessed. Looks like there was a little bit of early movement by the Baker Gators, and it's going to back them up to the 45-yard line.
0: We'll take it.
1: Sure will.
0: 25 seconds left on the clock here in the first half. Tigers really wanting to get a stop here. Keeping it a two-score game.
1: Gators sticking with that bunch tight wing formation. It's going to be a power play handoff to the right side. Looks like he was going to be brought down a little sooner, but he is able to fight forward for a good 7-yard gain right there.
0: Number two, Aiden Williams, holding him up. He was met initially in the hole by number 50, Ty Walker, but dragged down by Aiden Williams for a good tackle.
1: Huh. I thought that was going to be the last play of the half, but the Baker Gators are going to call a timeout with 0.9 seconds left on the clock.
0: Haven't seen them pass it deep much. And it would be way too far of a field goal to try to get three, so we'll see how they elect to play this year.
1: Yeah, I'll say. If we were getting to the playing on Sundays range, you know, a good 55, 56-yard field goal, that might be something that's on the table, but I wouldn't hold my breath here.
0: I don't see I'm trying to think of a NFL kicker's name.
1: Graham Gano.
0: Graham Gano, is he still about?
1: I don't think so, but that's Brandon Aubrey, I think.
0: Brandon Aubrey, yep.
1: He might have the record. Cameron Dicker, one of them.
0: Either way, get you a soccer player to kick some field goals for you. That's the new thing. Too bad Bluntstown doesn't have soccer.
1: Final play for the Baker Gators here. Let's see what they do. Bluntstown Tigers in a deep prevent formation, and the play is blown dead.
0: It was looking to be a pass and play, Hail Mary style, but it did get called dead before.
1: It's going to be a false start.
0: Back him up a little further. And with a deep ball like this, if the ball's up in the air with our playmakers back there, just because the buzzer has sounded, there's still opportunity for points to be on the board.
1: That's right.
0: A long return is nothing out of the ordinary for these guys in the secondary.
1: Oh, yeah. Bluntstown Tigers still rushing four. Last play of the half. Snaps off a quick pass out to the left side.
0: It is caught by Baker Gators. Ugh. But swarmed down on the sidelines. And that is the buzzer for the half. The Tigers retain the lead 26-14 at the end of the half. Couple hiccups. A few great plays. Can't be mad at it. Obviously, we can make a few adjustments and make it better, put some more points on the board, a couple more stops, but can't complain.
1: 100%. Let's step aside, take a quick break right here. We're going to have we're gonna come back, have our halftime wrap-up presented by myself and my brother here. Then we are going to have the break for the interview with our Bluntstown cheerleading head coach, Michael Ingram. So stick with us. We'll be right back. 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
17: Well, here we are once again, the Hungry Howie's Halftime Report. And what we're going to do tonight is we're going to talk with Michael Ingram. Starting early, I've already mispronounced your first name. Yeah, get the mic a little bit closer to you there, Michael. And you are the coach of the Bluntstown High School cheerleading team, varsity and JV. And what else you do down there?
18: So I also coach the middle school team as well as the competitive cheer team.
17: Ooh, yeah. You are one busy fella.
18: Yes.
17: Now, do you go to all the ball games where the cheerleaders are performing?
18: So we typically try to. Yeah. Sometimes we're not able to. Distance may be too far, or it's kind of hard, you know, getting bus drivers to do a lot because sometimes they have to run their route and take us, and it gets to be a lot. So we try to go to a lot of them. Unless they're just too far out of reach.
17: Well, we're at Baker.
18: Yep.
17: And, of course, in October, we're heading all the way to Tennessee.
18: Yeah.
17: You going to make that
18: one?
17: Unfortunately,
18: we will not be going to that one. That one was a little too far for
17: That's
18: us.
17: That's a long haul.
18: Yes, it is.
17: But it's my understanding that the coach up there in Tennessee, in Sierraville, mm-hmm. Tennessee, made such a beautiful offer. They take mm-hmm. care of the hotel and some mm-hmm. food and all that kind of stuff. So it's not a bad deal.
18: No, we're playing
17: football while we're there.
18: Yeah, it would definitely be a once in a lifetime moment for them. But we're gonna have to miss out on that one.
17: Yeah,
18: sad to say, but very costly for us. And
17: yeah.
18: And then parents come in. It's
17: oh, yeah.
18: just a lot. So
17: Are the cheerleaders going to be able to go, or are you not going to be able to go?
18: We're not going to be able to go at all.
17: Okay.
18: So the cheerleaders will not be in attendance to that one.
17: Ah.
18: But we'll be supporting from home. We'll definitely be supporting from home.
17: Oh, absolutely. Yeah, we'll have that game on live right here one way or another.
18: Yes, sir.
17: And so we'll have a little fun with that. I want to talk to you a little bit about your background and the coaching position.
18: Mm-hmm.
17: Now, I graduated from Bluntstown High School. And we didn't have a coach for the cheerleaders. We had sponsors,
18: mm-hmm.
17: you know, there were teachers and stuff. Are you the first coach, cheerleading coach of Bluntstown?
18: No. So actually, there's been quite a few coaches
17: okay.
18: That's come through. A lot of them do typically go by sponsor.
17: Mm-hmm.
18: But I think when cheerleading started to like really evolve into more than just like sideline chants and things like that, when it came
17: right.
18: to like stunting and making sure they're conditioned and tumbling, that's when cheerleading kind of turned into, okay, well, this is an actual coach because we're actually coaching them how to do these skills to perform at the games.
17: Absolutely.
18: So in 2017, which is when I graduated, I had a cheer coach, and then after that, it was a cheer coach, and even before I got to high school, there was a cheer coach.
17: Okay. And you are a Florida State University graduate?
18: Yes, I am.
17: Were you taking class? Now, this is, if this is a stupid question, say, Jim, that was a stupid question. When you were at FSU, mm-hmm. you were on the cheer squad.
18: Mm-hmm.
17: Were you taking courses that would help you coach others? Or were you just getting a degree and cheering while you're doing all that?
18: I was just getting a degree. So okay. I just went to school for my degree, and I was cheering on the side. Mm-hmm. Now, I was doing this summer program called Universal Cheer Association.
17: Yeah.
18: And it's UCA. And basically, we go throughout the state of Florida, Georgia, Alabama, all the way through the Southeast. And we teach and coach cheer all summer long. So that was kind of like my side thing during the summer, is I was learning how to coach then.
17: Right.
18: And so I just kind of just brought all that back here.
17: So you were learning how to do all the things that cheerleaders do. So you could get them to do it.
18: Yes. Yes, I was learning all of that during the summer.
17: Wow. That's quite an accomplishment right there.
18: Mm-hmm.
17: I know we've got a lot of talented young ladies. Do we have any men on our team?
18: Yes, we actually have two.
17: Okay.
18: I had two last year, and then I got two again this year.
17: Right.
18: One of them is a senior, and then one's a junior. He's new to the program, but they just adapt so quickly, and
17: really?
18: They learn on the thing so quickly. So it was kind of easy for them to.
17: You stick them on the bottom to hold the girls up, right?
18: Yep. And they are overly excited to do that. So.
17: Awesome. That's good. That's good. Now, is there anything? Let's take a look at maybe next year's program.
18: Mm-hmm.
17: To the girls, there is a JV squad mm-hmm. for cheerleading.
18: Mm-hmm.
17: Is that where they're training to do? Where they get advanced and go into the varsity squad?
18: Yes. So the way I look at the program as a whole is I don't really like to just say like, oh, this is JV, middle school, varsity.
17: Mm-hmm.
18: I like to treat them all as if they're all varsity. So I train them just how I would train a varsity team. So my middle school, my JV, and my varsity, we all basically work together.
17: Oh, okay.
18: And we stunt together. And sometimes I'll tell the varsity girls, hey, go to the middle school, teach them what you guys are learning.
17: Right.
18: And so I really try to train them from middle school all the way up. So it's not like a constant restart every year. It's just like, okay, we're going to pick up where we left off.
17: Okay.
18: So yeah, they're learning everything at that young age.
17: Wow. It's incredible. All I remember is the sponsors. You'd sit there and take notes on little Lucy didn't do that right.
18: Right.
17: Michael, thank you so much for coming in and spending some time with us. You know, we're the fellas are out running around getting something to eat and something to drink, and we get a chance to learn a little bit more about you. Now, yes, where is your hometown?
18: So I'm from Bluntstown, born and raised.
17: Good. Okay, we like that part.
18: Yes, sir.
17: Michael, thank you so much. Did they call you Coach Mike or Coach Ingram?
18: They call me Coach Kel.
17: Coach Kel.
18: All the kids, even when I teach, they all call me Coach Kel.
17: There you go. All right. Thank you so much for being with us on the Hungry Howie's Halftime Report.
18: Thank you.
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1: Good evening, and welcome back to Baker, Florida, everybody. Thank you for sticking with us for that Hungry Howie's halftime interview with the cheerleading head coach, Michael Ingram. Brother, really run-heavy day, starting off with the defensive side, very run-heavy day for the Baker Gators there. A few passes there to end the half in the two-minute situation, kind of, but just got to highlight a lot of defensive guys, a lot of them playing both ways.
0: Highlight them, brother.
1: Let's start off with number 7, Cyan Smith.
0: Come on.
1: He's just really adapting to that more hybrid linebacker safety position. He's able to come up and make some tackles. He's got a handful of solo tackles. He's got a tackle for loss, maybe a half of a tackle for loss. He might have shared it with his counterpart, Darian Cherry, there.
0: Nothing wrong with
1: I'm
0: that.
1: I'm not the statistician. I don't get to make those decisions. But nevertheless, making his presence felt on the defensive side 100%. And then always got to shout out my offensive lineman, Darian Cherry, 53, really playing an all-around a great game offensively, defensively, especially defensively. He's, like I said earlier, got that half tackle for loss, another handful of tackles. He's really being a force to be reckoned with in the backfield, brother.
0: He really is, and I know you already said something about Cyan Smith, number 7, on the defensive side, but on the offensive side, we haven't really seen much action. He's played on the offensive side of the ball, but we haven't seen much action from him. Two touchdown receptions in this game. He makes a guy miss, and green grass in front of him, forget about it. He only has 3 receptions on the night with 2 touchdowns, so call it efficient. And the one passing him the ball, Brad Wagner Jr., he's been very accurate tonight. He's thrown a few long balls, and those have been on the money. Not all of them have connected for whatever reason, but the balls have been in the places they need to be for the offense to have success. I will say the score is 26-14, which is kind of wonky for the 26. Mm-hmm. We've tried a few two-point conversions, and tonight just really hasn't been our night with those. I think we converted one there to Kurt Ellis early on, but other than that, it's been kind of tough to get those in. We do have a kicker that proved that he can put a ball through every now and again if we need him to, Farrell. So it's the offense is looking up and up. Our defense is able to come up and make stops. I mean, it's not much you can complain about there. Of course, you can always clean things up, but no real complaints here.
1: That's right, 100%. Looking to get a little bit of the same. I don't expect Baker to change up too much. They had a few moments of good drives. They really haven't had too many like sporadic long runs or anything like that. So that's something for the Blountstown Tiger defense to hold on to, and kind of keep it. Make them have to drive the length of the field. Don't give up any explosive plays. I think I've got 2 or 3 explosive plays down by the Baker offense, but for the most part, it's been 5-6 yards, and then really just Blountstown Tiger defense has either congealed around it themselves and come up with that stop, or they were able to get in the box 2 times. But really want to keep them to 14 there.
0: I will say, and with those short runs, no big plays, that comes with a lot of time drawn off the clock. So even though it doesn't seem like, oh, they don't have the big plays like we have plenty of we have Kay and Martin and a Kurt Ellis to bust off quick runs and touchdowns quickly, but whenever they're piling up 3 yards, 2 yards, 4 yards. No big plays, but they are moving the ball. It takes time. It's a lot of pressure, and it's a lot of helmets in there clacking on the line to get that first initial movement. So it's no pitter-patter going on. It's head-to-head football when it's heavy run like this. A lot of time going off the clock, so the game's going to be moving quickly. So you got to make your plays when you got them. Got to do it.
1: That's right. Look for another impressive half by the Bluntstown Tiger offense, putting up 26 points. Bluntstown Tiger defense holding them to only 14. That's what we like to see.
0: I'll say one more thing, if you don't mind, real quick. We've, even with our defense holding those plays to small plays, they've gotten to fourth down, and even though they're not afraid to go for a fourth down, and like I mentioned earlier, back in my day, they scarred us with a fake punt randomly.
1: That's right.
0: So it's just a matter of staying locked in all four downs. Usually when you get that third down stop, you're like, yes, we can get off the field, we're going to get the punt. Nope, not these guys. You got to stay locked in all four downs. It's going to take all four downs.
1: That's right. And as this halftime clock trickles just under a minute, let's step aside and say thank you to a few of our sponsors.
0: Thank you. Stick with us here for this
1: halftime wrap-up show. We will be right back. Stick with us here at WIBTRadio.com, number 98.1 FM.
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1: Welcome back, everybody, out to Baker, Florida. Bluntstown Tigers getting warmed up in their stretch lines for the second half. Baker Gators down there stretching out, getting ready for an absolutely wonderful finish to this great game thus far.
0: I'm looking across the way. I'm seeing some Bluntstown fans with some red and black in the stands, more than you would think for a two-hour trip.
1: Oh, yeah.
0: So it's always good to see.
1: Two-hour trip, and there was a few scattered showers for me on my way up here. I know that deters a few people. Nevertheless, if you're at home and you decided not to come, you can always just tune into WIBT 98.1 FM and have good Carson Hatchett and Chasen Rolak here to paint that picture for you.
0: We'll tell you all about it.
1: Oh, yeah. But
0: we'll tell you all about it.
1: I'll have to go back and watch some film. I don't think that Baker had this turf field the last time, and granted it was 2019, way back in the teens, back when I was playing, but I think this new turf field for the Gators is pretty new, but it really is holding up nicely.
0: It probably is new. It does look good. However, I said at the beginning of the broadcast, I would much rather have some good grass, and I played baseball, so I may be a little, I don't know, is the grass taking, forget about it. I would much rather have some real low cut firm grass that's just, you can tell it's taken care of. The paint is fresh. It can look different. Shout out Terry Blair for always doing the paints back home. Man, I don't know. There's something about it. I do like a turf, though. I won't pick on the turf too much.
1: Something that I am looking for this half is going to be number 6, Jordan Baker, to really start to break out here. I know it's a little unfortunate he's had to take on several double teams. I do believe the Baker coaching staff has watched their film, and they realize number 6 Jordan Baker is a threat. You got to double team him when you can, chip him with a tight end if you have to, and he's had a relatively quiet night. He's squeaked through and gotten a few assisted tackles, but towards the end of this game when Baker has to start throwing the ball a little more, I look to see him really break out and start lighting up the stat sheet. Final buzzer for the halftime break is over. Gators return to their sidelines. Tigers return to their sidelines. We are ready for another fantastic half.
0: Hey, this has been a good game of football. Both teams are scoring, which we don't want Baker scoring, but, you know, both teams are scoring. Both teams are getting stops. People are out, man. I don't know. It's just – it's a good competitive

0: 50. But no warning, they are going to go ahead and move the Gators up 5 yards. I thought that was one that they typically give you a warning on, but nevertheless, the Gators will kick off from the 45 as opposed to the 40.
1: Well, being that the kick's only going to go 10 or 15 yards, if we can just get our hands on it, we'll have good field position regardless.
0: That's right.
1: Baker lines up the kick again. Tigers all feet behind the line. The ball's up a little closer here. Calls for the fair catch.
0: Beautiful.
1: And Jaden Fountain does secure the fair catch. Great job on number 14, Jaden Fountain there. Those aren't easy either. When six guys running full speed at you, looking to take your head off.
0: Yeah.
1: You catch the ball. He gave extra protection there with waving the fair catch. Yeah. Was able to receive it cleanly. Hey, if you drop that catch, it's free game for that ball. So great job and a big play there for Jaden Fountain.
0: That's right. 5 yard penalty doesn't hurt the Tigers too much. Just taking over at the 37-yard line. Not too bad of field position here. Looks like they are going to come out in that trips formation, keeping Sion Smith down as the single receiver. Hand off up the middle to number 4, Braxton Searcy. He makes a man miss, and he takes a big, big chunk off of
1: him. Come on now.
0: Right up the middle on first down.
1: Move those sticks, he says. Point forward. Braxton Searcy, number 4, with a strong run up the middle for a gain of at least 20, 25 yards. Beautiful. Moving the Tigers across the 50 into Baker territory.
0: Absolutely beautiful there by the center, Trace Hathaway. Right guard, Zaven Baker, and then right tackle, Jamaz Jones, holding their blocks, really pushing in and denting that right side of the defensive line, giving Searcy the ability to cut back up the middle and spring forward for a beautiful run there on first down.
1: Wagner Jr. hands it off to Searcy to the left side again, who's breaking tackles.
0: Dragging men with him.
1: Finally gets dragged down, but not after another Tiger first down. Move those sticks.
0: Looks like the Blount Sound Tigers are onto something early here, brother. Two pretty identical run plays right there, kind of taking a page out of the Baker playbook. If it ain't broke, hey, don't fix it.
1: We ain't fixing it. It's fixed.
0: Blount Sound Tigers quickly into Baker territory, down to the Baker 24-yard line.
1: He's got
0: to
1: feed the machine. The big guys up front and getting movement. That initial movement is big time. And again, the job of the running back, the ball carrier, make one guy miss. They're doing that, and they're reaping the benefits.
0: 3-by-1 set. Sion's got the one-on-one down at the bottom, but it is a handoff up the middle to Martin. It looks like he was.
1: The ball's going to come out at the end there, but they blew it dead before the ball come out, so it's going to be a short gain. Maybe got back to the line of scrimmage.
0: Just want to mention, if you couldn't make it out to the game tonight or hear all of it at home, we are recording our broadcast, and we will be replaying this game Monday night at 6 p.m. If you couldn't listen in, just take it up Monday.
1: Nothing like hearing our voices again on Monday.
0: Yeah. Or if you did hear us and you want to hear us again, just tune in Monday at 6. Why Central not? Time, I should note. Blount Sound Tigers with the 2nd and 11 here. It is a quick pass out to the right side. Looks like Wagner Jr. and the receiver weren't quite on the same page there. One guy went inside and was thrown a little outside.
1: It's going to bring up a third and 10 here for the Tigers with 9 minutes, 48 seconds left. Tigers still leading in this second half, 26-14. Going to need a big play here to convert the first.
0: That's right, but we know Blount Sound Tigers are, this high-powered offense is very, very capable of picking up these third and fourth down and longs. Going to come out in the 3-by-1 set. Fountain, Martin, and Martin. The throw is away, and it is caught by Kay and Martin. Pass is going to be just 5 or 6 yards shy of the line to gain. I think that was a good third down pass. Get half of it there, and then in that strange territory on the Baker 20-yard line, definitely going for it. Wagner Jr. gets the call.
1: Come on, we wouldn't be the Tigers if we weren't going for it, right?

0: here.
1: Oop. Tigers are going to stick with that 3-by-1 formation. Kay and Martin in the backfield. And we are going to call a timeout. Looks like we didn't like what we saw on that 4th down and 6.
0: Good old Tiger timeout.
1: 9 minutes and 2 seconds left on the clock of this opening drive of the third quarter. Bluntstown leads 26-14 over the Baker Gators. Stick with us here as we take a break. Say thank you to a few of our sponsors here on WIBT 98.1. Stick with us.
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0: WYBT 98.1. We back with some more Tiger football. The Tigers are knocking on the door. 9 minutes left in this third quarter, 14-26. Wagner Jr. leads his troops back onto the field with a whole host of playmakers. Kay and Martin in the backfield with Wagner Jr. He sends number 7, Sion Smith, in motion to the right. Looks to pass, throws the ball up to the end zone. And it's intercepted by the Baker Gators. The Tigers are able to run the defender out about at their own 10. But it's going to be a turnover on downs here. Baker Gator football. We had some success there moving the ball. A couple good runs early by Braxton Searcy. Now it's up to the defense again to come out with a good stop. Pin them. They have not the best field position for Baker Gators right now, so the defense just has to press a little bit further, pin their backs a little further, and force a punt.
1: That's right.
0: You can't forget Kurt Ellis back there. Dangerous for a punt returner, so if we can hold him to another 4th, get a punt, we'll have opportunity to put some points on the board.
1: Absolutely critical. Baker really coming out in a even more bunched formation. Even more bunched than they were earlier in the game. They got really tight splits down there, but handoff is good for only 2 yards.
0: That Tiger front line clogging up the gaps up there early. Not much room to scamper through.
1: That's right. Bluntstown Tigers have kind of morphed into a little bit of a 5-2 defense. They've got the 3 big guys in the interior, and then they've walked Amarian Dawson down to play the left outside linebacker, and then they've got Jordan Baker at the right outside linebacker. Counter play off the left side, and it is snuffed out. Beautiful, beautiful tackle on the play by who other?
0: Guess
1: number
0: who?
1: 6, Jordan Baker.
0: Jordan Baker coming around that right end.
1: That's just huge. On counter plays.
0: Little finesse move.
1: Oh, yeah. On counter plays, you usually either leave a tight end to block that outside linebacker or don't block him at all. That time, Jordan Baker is able to sniff that out, run the hill lines of those pulling tackles, and bring him down for a gain of 1 on the play.
0: It's going to be a 3rd and about 5 for the Baker Gators. They send a guy out in motion to the right, and they hand it up the middle to the big fullback who's hit low.
1: Ooh.
0: And the ball is not loose. And again, recovered by the Baker Gators. They have caught a few breaks. At least 3 forced fumbles in this game that are able to be jumped on by the Baker Gators immediately. And he is able to pick up the 1st down after that run, so it's going to be a 1st down by the Baker Gators.
1: That's another one right there where the line to gain there was the 21-yard line, so the ball spotted just on the 21-yard line. They're not going to bring the sticks out to even measure it. Just give them a 1st down.
0: I'm questioning whether they even do that anymore.
1: I haven't seen that in
0: a long time. It's going to be 1st and 10, Baker Gators.
1: Play clock was getting down to that 0 point, and Baker is going to have to call a timeout to avoid that delay of game penalty.
0: It's going to be 26-14. Tigers still with the lead. 7 minutes and 13 seconds left in this third quarter. Stay with us at WYBT 98.1 while we take a quick break.
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1: Welcome back, everybody. WYBT 98.1, thank you for joining us here. Bluntstown Tiger defense with a tall task here. 7 minutes and 13 seconds left to go in this third quarter. First and 10 for the Baker Gators. It is a handoff and a counter play off the left side. That's some of their bread and butter there, and able to find a good little crease and bring up a gain of 7 on the play.
0: With a team like Baker, like we were saying earlier, they're short run, they're a heavy run, 3 yards, 4 yards. That time it was a good gain of 6, so that's a big play for them, and it's something that has to be handled quickly, or it can get out of hand in a hurry. And this time we do make an adjustment. We hold them to a short game, but they are able to get enough for the first here. It looks to be moving the sticks for the Baker Gators.
1: Baker looking like they're able to exploit some vulnerabilities there. I think there's a little bit of an adjustment by the Bluntstown Tiger defense. It's always a chess match here. You know, you move your pawn, somebody else moves one of their pieces, somebody else moves it back, and then, you know, it's really a give and take here. 65, Trace Hathaway coming in to relieve his guy, Darian Cherry. Beautiful, beautiful blown up play. 6, Jordan Baker originally there.
0: Oh,
1: 7,
0: no.
1: Sion
0: oh,
1: Smith.
0: No. Oh, no. Yeah. Big hit by number 6, Jordan Baker, met the ball carrier in the backfield and seems to be shaken up on the play here. It's making its way to the sidelines.
1: That's not something you want to see right there.
0: Not something you want to see at all.
1: There was a big pile of players there.
0: The trainer's making her way over to him now on the Bluntstown sidelines. He was able to get himself over there. He's laid down on his back now, and the trainer's getting over there. We'll keep y'all updated as soon as possible. He seemed to be shaken up as soon as the contact was made there. Could have been a helmet-to-helmet collision possibly there. A big hit in the backfield, and he is shaken up. So we'll keep y'all posted on that.
1: Looks like the refs are going to keep the players on the field here. Pick 53, Darian Cherry, one of those guys. He plays that interior tackle spot. He's big enough to hold it down there, and then also quick enough and athletic enough to play that outside linebacker position. Looks like the refs are going to signal now that we are going to go ahead and take that water break. Let's step aside, thank a few of our sponsors. Stick with us here in Baker, Florida. Bluntstown Tigers lead 26-14 with 5 minutes and 36 seconds left to go in the third quarter. 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
1: Welcome back out here to Baker, Florida. Bluntstown Tigers are in the lead 26-14 here with 5 minutes and 36 seconds to go.
0: Jordan Baker was the injured Tiger on the field earlier. They got him to the sidelines, and it seems like they have the stretcher out there to get him to the ambulance and get him an extra look.
1: Always got to thank our first responders and our emergency responders for any time, especially on such a special day like today.
0: Just being available to be out here for our kids that are putting their bodies on the line, and just thank you for being available.
1: That's right. This is a high collision sport. I had a coach always, he wouldn't want us to call it a contact sport, because basketball is a contact sport, but like things happen. This is a sport that is designed around the premise of collision. Two guys looking for contact, not something to take lightly. It things happen, but he is in good hands over there by the training staff, and the team
0: around him, teammates around him. Right. Give him some encouraging words, putting a hand on him before he goes. Coach is doing the same. He's a big leader for this defense, for the team in general, so it's going to be a big void missing. These guys are going to have to rally together, get this game done for Jordan.
1: That's right.
0: Get a dub. Got to keep your emotions in check. This is a tough time. Like I said, he's a leader for this team.
1: That's right.
0: A big, energetic role model for the team, so...
1: Tempers have already begun to flare a little bit. We've got a few unsportsmanlike conducts assessed by both team on both teams, Tigers and Gators alike. But nevertheless, got to keep our cool heads. Cool heads always prevail.
0: They're rolling him away now. He's sitting up on the stretcher. Seems to be talking.
1: That's right. And he was able to walk off the field. I think that's notable. He was helped by a teammate there. Not something that you ever want to see, but nevertheless, he's sitting up. He looks good.
0: Seems to have a parent there with him.
1: That's right.
0: To keep some care beside him. Keep him up in spirits. We'll hope to see you back on the field soon, Jordan. Everybody at home, keep him in your prayers tonight.
1: Looks like both teams are ready to resume action here. 5 minutes and 36 seconds left on the clock for this third quarter. Bluntstown is in the lead by 12 points, 26-14. Could have Darian Cherry and Zaven Baker in here to fill in that little bit of void. Handoff is up the left side, and it is going nowhere, absolutely nowhere. Beautiful, beautiful response right there after the long delay. Bluntstown Tigers with a tackle for loss. It's going to bring up a third down and a 10.5, call it 11.
0: Two Aiden Williams coming out of that pile there.
1: Aiden Williams, another one of those upperclassmen leaders that in times like this, those are the kinds of guys that you need to lean on right there. Those are the kind of guys that you look to make a play. Flip the script a little bit.
0: It's going to be 4 minutes, 50 seconds in our third quarter with the Tigers still leading 26-14. Looking good enough stop. And on this third down, the Baker Gators do elect the run, and they are stopped on third down. They're going to be short by a good 4 yards. So it's going to be fourth and four for the Baker Gators. Tigers bring up another fourth down try. See if they can get a stop and get the offense back the ball.
1: Looks like the Gators are going to go quick. I think they're going to, yep, they do the hard count, try and draw the Tigers offside for the free first down, but it does not work. They do go for it, and it's a quarterback keeper. And it is snuffed out by the Bluntstown Tiger defense.
0: No, not this way,
1: absolutely
0: not that way, not no
1: nothing,
0: way.
1: Nothing on the play.
0: The offense come back on the field for the ball.
1: Spectacular stance there by the Bluntstown Tiger defense. You just love to see it. After a bit of a down moment, you come back, and that's how you respond right there. Get your young quarterback the ball back here and look to go up by three scores right here on this drive.
0: I'll take three.
1: Bluntstown Tigers take over with extremely favorable field position, already on the Baker Gators 39-yard line after they decide to go for it deep in their own territory. Fountain and Ellis stacked at the bottom of the screen in a nice wide 2x formation. It is going to be a quick pass out to three, Curtis Ellis. Makes a man miss.
0: Yes.
1: Makes another man miss.
0: Gets a block from 14, Jaden Fountain.
1: Oh, wow.
0: Finally taken down by the Baker Gators. Great pitch and catch there by Wagner Jr.
1: A late flag comes out.
0: Ellis.
1: I see a lot of Gators with their palms up. It looks like it's going to be on them. Didn't see much from up here, but you know, we can't hear what's going down on the field. Maybe somebody said something. Yeah, never really know. After the play, personal foul on the Gators. It's going to be a 15-yard penalty and an automatic first down.
0: We'll take it.
1: We sure will.
0: We're going to move the sticks even further.
1: Kind of what we were alluding to earlier is, you know, cooler heads. We got to stay cool. Finish off this game really strong right here.
0: That's the payoff. It does not feel good to be walking backwards another 5, 10, 15 yards.
1: That's right. Clock just above 3 minutes and 30 seconds to go in this third quarter. Bluntstown up 26-14.
0: Wagner Jr. takes the snap and hands it off to Kay and Martin to the right side, who is stopped for a short gain of maybe 2 on the play.
1: We are going to have another Bluntstown Tiger, a little slow to get up on the play.
0: It's going to be Kay and Martin, number one, the hard-nosed runner. Slow to get up here. Seems to be able to make it off the field under his own power.
1: Take a quick second to update you guys. Unfortunately, Liberty are crosstown rivals. I shouldn't really say
0: unfortunately.
1: Yeah. Liberty County Bulldogs lost to Franklin County 22-0.
0: Wow, wow, wow. Bluntstown Tigers looking to get a win here, though. Knocking on the Baker Gator door.
1: That's right.
0: I know Coach Wagner has something nice schemed up for the touchdown. Wagner Jr. leading his troops around. Giving him the information, giving him the play.
1: For Braxton Searcy checks into the game to relieve Kay and Martin.
0: And that's exactly who it goes to. Searcy, number four, who's wrapped up in the backfield by some Baker Gators. And the play is blown dead after a loss on the play.
1: Looks like that resilient Kay and Martin is going to check back into the game. And then that all spectacular number 7, Sion Smith, also checking back in.
0: Big boy!
1: Result of that last run is going to bring up a third down and goal from the Baker Gator 14-yard line. So we're going to need 14 yards on the play to convert this here.
0: I think I know where I'm going if I'm on the play. Wagner takes the snap, and he goes just there. A lofty pass out to Cyan Smith with the plays blown dead before they can get it going. False start from the Tigers. Going to back us up just a little bit there.
1: Probably
0: repeat the third.
1: Probably a bit of a break for the Baker Gators there. I think old Cyan Big Boy Smith was one-on-one at the bottom of the screen.
0: The ball did look good in flight.
1: Oh, yeah. Bottom of the screen. What am I saying? Bottom of the field. Clock restarts with just over 2 minutes to go in this third quarter. Bluntstown Tigers going to have that third and 19 now. Check that. Bluntstown Tigers are going to take a timeout. I think we will take a timeout with them, step aside, say thank you to a few of our sponsors. Minute 43 left to go in this third quarter. Bluntstown Tigers lead by 12, looking to make that 19. Stick with us here on WIBT98.1.com.
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1: Welcome back out here to Baker, Florida. Bluntstown Tigers tasked with a third and goal from the 19-yard line after the false start on that last play. Tigers come out in a wide 2x2 formation, motion Ellis across the field. And the throw is just over the head of Fountain. Looks like he was running a nice post route over there. And it is going to bring up a fourth down and goal from the 19-yard line.
0: Now we have kicked a field goal.
1: That's right.
0: Or we kicked the PAT, so we know we have somebody who can kick a field goal.
1: Oh, yeah.
0: In Farrell. However, Brad Wagner Jr. headed out with the play back to the huddle. We've had success throwing the ball. I'm foreseeing a ball up in the air to Cyan Smith in our near future.
1: I think that would be a good idea there.
0: It's going to be fourth and long, fourth and goal for the Tigers, and Wagner Jr. takes a snap, throws a quick pass to Kurt Ellis. He has room, makes a guy miss, makes another guy miss, and guess what? He found his way into the end zone. Maybe he has three guy miss. Nonetheless, touchdown, Kurt Ellis.
1: Oh, my goodness.
0: Number three, great pass by number 10, Brad Wagner Jr.
1: Wow.
0: Finding his playmaker and allowing him to get into the end zone to extend this Tiger lead, brother.
1: Boy, wow. I will tell you, when all else fails, just check it down to Curtis Ellis, man. He'll make the whole defense miss and then get in the end zone.
0: Come on now.
1: That's just absolutely spectacular from the offensive line to give Wagner the time for the throw. Beautiful throw by Wagner. Beautiful catch by Kurt Ellis. And then spectacular run there to
0: finish
1: it
0: off. We've seen that play a couple times from the Tigers. And this time, it paid off. As y'all know, we're a two-point conversion team, so the field goal, the PAT, is not our forte. But this two-point conversion is blown dead from a flag, a false start on the Tigers. So we're going to be backed up just a little bit. We'll see how we play it.

0: snap is away, and oh, it's up for grabs for Fountain. Did he come down with that? Oh, they're going to call it incomplete.
1: No.
0: Huh, that's interesting. I don't know if there's any Packers fans out there, but if you'll remember the 2013 NFC Championship game against the Seahawks, both guys looked like they caught it. They ruled it an interception in that game, but that sure is interesting right there. I didn't see the ball hit the ground, but nevertheless, Bluntstown Tigers score the touchdown. Point after try is no good. Bluntstown Tigers 32, Baker Gators 14. Beautiful drive right there. Got down into the red zone and then had a penalty back us up. Stuff started to look like it was going south, but that's how you salvage a drive and finish with points on the board.
1: Took a couple gambles going for it on fourth and goal, but when you got playmakers like Kurt Ellis and Sion Smith on the outside, it's a tough task to deal with for any team.
0: That's right. 22, Ryan Parrish lines up the kickoff. Could we have one of those wonky kicks per se?
1: Good old funky spin. Ball's up.
0: High, lofty kick. It's going to bounce. Slight juggle.
1: The Tigers swarming here.
0: Nice. What is that?
1: A little extracurricular activity going on after the play here. No call, but the tackle made by Hoofed Tigers on the kickoff.
0: That's
1: around the.
0: That's wild.
1: The Baker 30.
0: Baker Gator just grabbing one of our guys and pulling him to the ground. There's a interesting no call in my opinion, based off of how loosey-goosey they've been with those in the past. But nevertheless, Baker Gators take over on their own 28-yard line with first and 10. Bluntstown Tigers running on an extra defensive lineman a little late. But they are able to snuff out that power play right there. And that only was good for a gain of 3.
1: That was Matthew Tolley coming on the field late. Number 70.
0: Even with 10 guys, Bluntstown Tigers are able to hold them to only 3 yards.
1: Come on now. Let's go, Tigers. Let's go.
0: Clock just over 1 minute left in this game, in the third quarter, excuse me. Oh, they're going to run the counter play back to the left side, and looks like he was going to be brought down for no gain, but he's able to squirt through for a gain of 3 or 4 on the play. Going to bring up a 3rd down and 3.
1: Diamond McLaughlin, number 21, coming up from the safety spot to hold him to a minimal gain. Baker Gator was fighting for a couple of yards after a couple of Tigers were on him, but he was able to get him down before the first. The clock in the third quarter ticking down under 30 seconds here. Tigers looking to hold the Baker Gators to another 4th down.
0: Oh, wow. Beautiful.
1: Baker takes the snap with a handoff up the middle, but there's nothing there for him but a host of red helmets.
0: That's it. That is absolutely it. Well, it looks like it's going to be the last snap of the third quarter is going to bring up a 4th down and 3 for the Baker Gators. Just 5 seconds left on the clock. I don't believe they're going to take a snap. Bluntstown Tigers ending the third quarter up 32-14 here in Baker, Florida. We are going to step aside and say thank you to a few of our sponsors of this quarter break. Stick with us here on WIBTRadio.com and 98.1 FM.
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1: Tiger fans back home, WYBT 98.1. We're back with some more football, fourth quarter football, that is. Tigers leading 32-14 in this fourth quarter. Baker Gators trying to find some movement on their offense, but the defensive front line for the Tigers has given them a hard time. On that previous fourth down before the break, before the start of the fourth quarter, Baker, they were going for it on fourth down, which they have been throughout the game. We just got a penalty out. It was, looked like an offsides penalty on the offense on the Tigers, so it's going to move the Baker Gators up across the Tiger 50 with a fresh set of downs. Small mishap from the Tigers, looking to make up for it here. Baker quarterback under center hands it off to the left side for a short gain of 4 yards on the play. Before the Tigers are there to make a tackle, I see number 33, Emilio DeVos, coming out of the pile. Number 2, Aiden Williams. Two players in that linebacker position filling in for the injured Jordan Baker. Baker comes to the line again with the quarterback under center. Bunch tight. Motion to the right and a handoff right. And it's going to be stopped for another short gain of maybe about two to bring up a short third down for the Baker Gators. Maybe third and three, third and four.
0: Really got to look for your defensive line to step up here on this third down and bring up a fourth down. And, you know, fourth downs are typically punting territory, but as we've learned here with these Baker Gators, they will go for it.
1: They will indeed. They will indeed. Baker Gators under center here. And hand it off up the middle. It's going to be right at the marker for the first down. It looks like they're going to go ahead and move the chains. It's going to be another first down for the Baker Gators. Moving deeper into the Tiger territory. They passed the ball a couple of times short early in the game, but haven't seen much from them passing later. So it seems like they're sticking to that hard nose, short run, up the middle. Surprise you every now and again with an outside run.
0: Oh, yeah. Big Ty Walker checking into the game, looking to have something to say about that.
1: It's going to be another handoff left for the Baker Gators for a decent gain on the play. It's going to bring them up for a second and one on the play.
0: Nice tackle there on the play by 21, Thymon McLaughlin. It is going to bring up a second down and short here. Just over 9 minutes and 30 seconds left to go in this game. Going to be a power play back to the right side, and it is going nowhere, folks.
1: Not this time, says the Tigers. Not this time.
0: Nope.
1: See a number 11, Aiden Thomas, coming out of that pile. It was a host of Tigers on the tackle.
0: That's right.
1: Even though this is a lead 32-14, this is not a comfortable lead. We're in the fourth quarter, 9 minutes. A lot can happen.
0: That's right.
1: So it's not something you want to just let slip under the fingers. You want to get stops. You want to get as least amount of points on the board as possible. Baker Gators under center again, and they send a guy in motion to the left. The quarterback does keep it on
0: the ball's out.
1: But the ball's on the ground. It's still on the ground. They're fighting. I see hands. But it looks like, again, the Baker Gators are able to come away with the ball. And I'm thinking what they're trying to argue here is that Bluntstown had possession and then lost possession for a new set of downs for the Baker Gators. I think what the head coach is looking to be arguing here.
0: That's right. But hold on to everything, because there is a flag down on the field that we have to check on. that could be really the deciding factor of as to this play right here.
1: It didn't seem quick enough for anyone to have possession quickly. It was tough to see with a lot of bodies in the way, but it's going to be a legal shift against the Gators, but they do retain the ball. And it's going to be about 4th and 10 for the Baker Gators. Wow, that's no kidding, fans at home. That's been about 4 or 5 fumbles that have hit the turf that were able to be recovered quickly by the Baker Gators with a host. I'm talking about red helmets everywhere that's around right. The football. It's very interesting. It must be perfect circumstances for them to be able to get that ball back. Great job by the Tigers, though. I don't want to take away a good play. Forced fumble and a tackle for loss.
0: 4th down and 11 here. Oh, Gators have a man open. And, oh, and he dropped it.
1: The ball's on the ground.
0: He dropped it.
1: The ball's on the ground.
0: Oh, wow.
1: Speaking of fumbles, just to go over what just happened, Baker Gators run a deep passing play. The receiver seemed to be wide open. He caught the pass initially, but a late pass disruption by Christian Martin coming over late. The ball ended up on the ground in the end zone. The referee ruled it a fumble on the field, and it was recovered again by the Baker Gators for a touchdown. Now the referees are meeting at center with the white hat, and I think the Tigers are going to have a sideline infringement by a coach here late after that play. So we do have a flag on the field, and the referees are talking. Wow, seemed
0: that I didn't see him ever complete the process of the catch.
1: I never saw a step, never had full possession. The ball was in and out. I would call it an incomplete.
0: It was I might be biased, I'll admit, brother, but that's not a catch. That's not how a catch is. You have to either catch the ball and take 2 steps or make a football move. He did neither of them. Beautiful makeup speed on the play there by number 5 Christian Martin. That cannot be overshadowed on this play. Absolutely
1: Christian
0: fantastic.
1: Christian Martin coming from the far safe that's position right. to get over there and does end up, whether it was footsteps or a hand on the ball, anything, he was able to disrupt the pass in some way. The ball hits the turf, and the referees are still at center field talking this play over. So no telling what this is going to bring up. They seem to have something figured out, and they're going to rule it a pass that is caught, fumbled, and then recovered in the end zone by Baker Gators for a touchdown, making the score 20-32. Coach Wagner is talking to the white hat now, discussing, see if he can get something over, trying to understand the situation.
0: Yeah, Jason, I'll need a little bit of clarity after this one too. If that's I disagree with the call. I think everybody listening can tell that Wagner Senior over here clearly disagrees with the call. Can't say I blame him for getting that flag there, but goodness, that is an interesting play there. I'd really love to see that again.
1: And fans at home, the score is 32-20 with 8 minutes left in this fourth. That is a big time call by the referees there.
0: Huge.
1: To keep Baker right in this game. This game wasn't a far stretch in between regardless. Now with 8 minutes and a quick touchdown with Baker on the board, it's turned into a real ball game, and they are on the field going for two, trying to make it a 10-point lead here. That flag is on the Tigers for the sideline warning, so that'll move them just a little bit closer during this 2-point conversion. And this is a big-time stop here for the Tigers.
0: This is a huge 2-point conversion. If it's good, it's a 10-point game. No good, it remains a 12-point game. So Baker would have to, in theory, score 2 touchdowns
1: Correct.
0: To tie it up.
1: The Baker Gators are under center and send a guy in motion to the left. And it's a handoff.
0: There is a flag. I think that receiver got an early jump on the motion.
1: A similar thing that we got called on a couple times last week, a flat motion straight down the line. You cannot advance forward until the ball is snapped. So the Baker Gator player went forward, got a false start on them, move them on back 5 yards.
0: That's right. It's going to make that's a huge penalty. A point after try is typically from the 2 or 3 yard line, and now it is backed up to the 8 yard line. So big difference here for the Baker Gators, especially a team who wants to run the ball, maybe forced to air it out here. They really haven't run that quarterback keeper option and then a quick pitch back, delay a game. There we go.
1: Another flag on the Baker Gators. Don't mind seeing that. It's going to be a delay a game on the Baker Gator offense. Moving them back another 5.
0: Another one.
1: They're still trying to get the 2-point conversion in. But it's more like trying to get a normal touchdown from this distance. They're going to be at least 12 yards back here.
0: It's going to be a long point after try, but as a defense, can't fall asleep out there. Secondary, got to be stout. Defensive line, let's get some pressure here. Gators stick to their traditional wing T formation. It is going to be a pass. And it is caught. The long 2-point conversion is going to be successful. Baker Gators narrow the lead to 32-22. Looks like we got a Bluntstown Tiger a little slow to get up on the play. One of our guys that goes both ways, it looks like number 4, Braxton Searcy. But we are going to check on him and step aside, say thank you to a few of our sponsors. Stick with us here at WIBT and 98.1 FM.
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0: Welcome back out here to Baker, Florida. Baker Gators have just scored to narrow the lead to 10. Bluntstown Tigers still on top 32-22 with 8 minutes and 9 seconds left to go in this game. This is going to be a really critical offensive possession here. Obviously, we have to start out with the hands team because Baker Gators do like to kick it kind of short. Fair catch is called for and brought in nicely by 14 Fountain. No time ticks off the clock, but the Bluntstown Tigers will take over at their own 46-yard line. Really critical offensive possession here, brother. Always look to put points on the board, but right here we need to take a little bit of time off this clock, give our defense a little bit of breathing room. And then obviously we have to finish the drive in the end zone, putting points on the board.
1: Got to have points. Got to move the ball methodically. A big play is also great, but like you said, this is a time to where it gets beyond just having big plays. You have to start thinking and scheming, and that's up to Coach Wagner Senior. I know he's got him. We need to eat this clock down in the fourth quarter. 8 minutes. Hey, it needs to be 2 minutes. It needs to be impossible for them to come back after this drive here. Brad Wagner takes the shotgun snap and hands it off up the middle. Looks like the Kurt Ellis, number 3, for a short gain. Maybe back to the line of scrimmage. It's going to bring up 2nd down and 9 here.
0: Looks like the Baker Gators adjustment to this 3-by-1 formation that the Tigers come out with. Sion Smith as the lone receiver down here. Looks like they've given him some of the old Megatron treatment, putting the corner on him, pressing little bit off, and then the safety just over top stacked of that corner, just making sure to take away that option from
1: that's about what you're gonna have to do, right?
0: That's right.
1: I mean, he's not a short secondary player on the defensive side. Usually you see secondary players being on the shorter side. No, he's maybe a 6'2". He's a long player. He's able to get up high. So when you have a guy like him who's able to get up high and jump over anyone to high point the football, it's you're going to have two, three people on him.
0: That's right. Looks like the play clock was running down, getting pretty close to expiring. Bluntstown Tigers take a timeout to avoid the 5-yard penalty. Stick with us here. Let's take a quick break. Say thank you to a few of our sponsors. Stick with us here on WIBTRadio.com, 98.1 FM.
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1: WYBT 98.1. We're back with some fourth quarter Tiger football, 7 minutes, 16 seconds left in the fourth, 32-22 with our Tigers leading the Baker Gators, and we have the football trying to get it across the 50. Second down and about 9. Haven't had too much trouble moving the football, but we'll see here. Under center for this snap. We hand it off right to Kurt Ellis, who gets a good run and is drug out of bounds. But not after another Tiger first down.
0: Wow, they're going to call the illegal motion on the offense. I don't know about that one. It looked like they brought two Aiden Williams in motion, but for the most part, especially at the tight end position, all he has to do is go horizontal. I don't know if I agree with that one there.
1: So it's going to be a false start on the Tigers here. Illegal motion on the Tigers here is going to move us back 5. And I'll say this, maybe I'm just biased, brother, but I've seen a lot of Baker coaches off the sidelines and onto the field chirping at the referees. So it's interesting there's no warning there.
0: Yeah, not just a little bit on the field, 5, 10 yards onto the field.
1: Our Tigers are going to take the ball second and about 15 here.
0: Bluntstown Tigers in some kind of jumbo formation over here. Got a tackle over situation. They're going to run it back to the weak side. Kurtis Ellis again making men miss. Oh, gosh. Oh, wow. Making several folks miss, and he just runs out of bounds.
1: Smartly, he's thinking while running the ball. Great run. Put them right back about where they were on the previous run. It's going to be a first down for the Tigers into the Baker Gator territory.
0: Great blocks on the left side by 5'3 Darian Cherry and obviously 5'0 Ty Walker. Then we also had a big 0 Omar Dawson, one of those guys coming around playing both sides of the ball, pulling around on that counter play back to the weak side and able to spring Ellis for a beautiful run there.
1: And with, like we were saying, with this time still on the clock, he probably could have broke away, but he made the conscious decision to shut the run down and keep the drive going.
0: That's right. Bluntstown Tiger showing off a newer formation here. Handoff is up the middle to Martin, and it is going nowhere. The result of the play is going to bring up a loss of 1 on the play. Keeps the clock moving, though. As we get further and further into Baker territory, that clock becomes more and more of a problem for them. Have to keep our foot on the gas here.
1: Grind, grind, grind.
0: Wagner Jr. gets the call and runs it into the huddle. Just 10 seconds left on the play clock, so they are really bleeding it down, taking off every last second they can. Gotta stay in this.
1: Getting down to 6 minutes in this fourth.
0: The ball's on the ground.
1: And the ball is on the turf.
0: Kay and Martin was able to come back up with it.
1: And we get a little bit of the Baker luck with these fumbles, and we're able to pounce right back on it.
0: Yeah, that
1: quickly. Because that play could have been very, very bad. We do have a Tiger down on the field here.
0: It is number one, Kay and Martin. Referees have signaled that we are going to go ahead and take our FHSAA mandated water break. Let's step aside and do the same. Stick with us here as we close out this fourth quarter. Bluntstown leads 32-22. Going to be third down and 14 when we come back. 98.1 FM, WIBT Radio.
5: This is Calhoun County Sheriff Michael Bryant. In today's connected world, smartphones have become an integral part of our daily life for people of all ages, including children and teenagers. While these devices provide numerous educational, creative, and social opportunities, they also present unique risks, many of which arise from the apps installed on them. As parents and guardians, it is essential to be aware of what apps your child is using, understand how these apps work, and recognize potential dangers.
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0: And we're back. Third down and 14 for Bluntstown Tigers. It is going to be a pass deep by Wagner Jr. He's got Sion Smith on the sidelines, and it is caught. An absolutely beautiful ball. Absolutely beautiful catch, and he taps his toes in bounds. Move the sticks. First down, Tigers.
1: Right in the breadbasket for big boy Smith out there on the sidelines. Great pitch and catch by Brad Wagner Jr. He needed a long play. He threw it up to his playmaker, and guess what? He made the play.
0: That's right. I love the confidence, obviously, by Wagner Sr. to have that confidence in his son to make that throw. But also, just give your playmakers a shot there. You've got a third and long. The run game hasn't worked too well this drive, but hey, that's what you do right there. Superstars bail you out. At number 12, Nasir Hardy in the backfield. He takes the snap off to the left side. He's fighting hard for yards, and he gets down to the 8-yard line. It's gonna be close to a Bluntstown Tiger first down.
1: We say we needed a long drive. We needed to bleed the clock, and that's what the Tigers are doing. They're delivering. Nasir Hardy, the backup quarterback, playing the running back position just like he's a starter. You can basically call all the backups starters. They're just all starters, just playing at different times, doing their thing. Knocking on the door for another Tiger touchdown.
0: Oh, yeah. Extremely importantly, gets us a new fresh set of downs, able to bleed off a little bit more clock here. Wagner Jr. taking these play clocks all the way down to the last second before he snaps it. Hand off to the left side again is Hardy. He's fighting. And he's going to be brought down just short of the goal line on the 1-yard line.
1: You love to see the ball get handed off. You just see high knees, knees to chest. He's already wrapped it up. Still, knees to chest. Just pushing forward for the next 2 yards. They matter. Everything matters. And I'll say, I highlighted number four, Braxton Searcy, earlier in the game. I think on a play in the end zone while playing defense, another guy playing both sides of the ball, he got banged up. And I'm thinking he's getting tended to by the trainer, and he may be dealing with an injury too. So we hope to see him back on the field as well.
0: Wagner Jr. under center, going to take the quarterback sneak. He fights forward for a little bit, but he is brought down just short of that goal line on the play.
1: I love a quarterback sneak.
0: I love
1: a quarterback sneak and a quarterback that's willing to do the sneaking.
0: That's right. He doesn't get in there, but hey, only brings up a third down and inches from the goal line. We get to bleed another 40 seconds off the clock.
1: Yes, sir.
0: Got 3 minutes and 45 seconds left in this game. Yes. Bluntstown Tigers trying to hold on and extend this 12-point lead.
1: And like we've been saying all game, you're gonna have to play defense for four downs against this team. We're pressing to get in the end zone. We're pressing now. Wagner Jr. seems to be on another QB sneak, and it seems to be held up again by the Baker Gators. Not much space there between the ball and the end zone. Just to show you how tough it is down there on the front line. To get that initial push, it is the front lines on both defense and offense is not a place for the weak.
0: Mm-hmm.
1: You would know most of all out of the two of us, brother.
0: That's right. Got to get real low. Low man always wins. Hey, if you're the offensive lineman and that man's too low, lay right on top of him. That's fine. You've got athletes out here.
1: Good old dead weight.
0: That's right.
1: Never hurt nobody. The Tigers line up again. And this time it's to Kurt Ellis, who seems to have the space, and he does. Touchdown, Tigers. I don't want to call it a deal sealer, but that one looks like it's going to tap it off, doesn't it?
0: Oh, yeah. I'll say that is maybe not the final nail in the coffin, but that is certainly a nail in the Baker Gators' coffin.
1: 2 minutes and 39 seconds left here in the fourth. Tigers take the lead and stretch it to 38-22. You already know we're going for 40 because we're sending out the offense for the two-point conversion.
0: Oh, yeah.
1: Again, haven't had the best of luck in these, but let's make it 40. I like 40.
0: It's a good
1: 40 sounds good better than 38, doesn't
0: it? That's right.
1: Let's put 40 on these boys, guys. Come on. Wagner Jr. has his troops out ready to convert.
0: I think they're in this formation where they're running that tackle over formation again, but I'd still like to see Aiden Williams come back across the formation right here with this pass.
1: It's a throw up to number 14, Jaden Fountain. No, but we can win, can't we? And we are winning right now, 38-22 in this fourth. Time ticking down for these Baker Gators, and I'm thinking it's running out, my brother Carson. What do you think?
0: I'd say Bluntstown Tigers up 16 points with 2 minutes and 39 seconds to go. Let's take a quick break, say thank you to a few of our sponsors real quick before this kickoff. Bluntstown Tiger defense taking over, up 16. Stick with us here, WIBT 98.1.
1: Oh, yeah.
2: Big Bend Sporting Goods is ready for hunting season. From camo to ammo and deer stands,

0: But just because we got the points and we got this game secure, I know our defense wants to hold these guys to 22.
1: That's right.
0: They shouldn't have had 22. We want to hold them to 22. Let's hold them there. This game's not over. There's still time on the board. There's still game to be played.
1: Interesting there. They called the delay of game, but he signaled offsides. Didn't have a play clock going during that that kickoff, so I'm not exactly sure how he had a delay of game. But, you know, no matter. Number 22, Ryan Parrish, he's got a good leg. He can boot it off deep here.
0: 2 minutes, 39 seconds left in the fourth. The Tigers kick it away.
1: Ooh.
0: It's
1: that ball died.
0: It's bobbled around again.
1: Oh, hey, my goodness. Now. 20, Dalton Hayes. Oh, my goodness.
0: Drayton Hayes coming in with a big hit.
1: Uh-oh. Yeah.
0: And we do have a Baker Gator down on the play. He's being tended to here by the trainer.
1: Oof, boy, that was quite a collision right there.
0: On the kickoff, you got guys running full speed either way. Another big collision here in this game that leaves a player down. It's tough to see. But again, a very physical game.
1: Great coverage by the Bluntstown Tiger kickoff team. Can't overshadow that, but you know, one of those situations that we hate to hear about. There was a flag thrown on the play. I think that they are gonna get a Bluntstown Tiger. I'm not exactly sure what the call is going to be, but they've already marked off the 15 yards and spotted the ball at the Baker 46-yard line. Baker Gator is actually able to get up under his own weight.
0: Big hit by number 22, my number 20, Drayton Hayes, coming up on that kickoff position, looking to make a play, and did he ever.
1: Was kind of unfortunate. He was wrapped up getting tackled from the back and then
0: trying to fight for extra yards.
1: And
0: when you got a guy trying to fight for extra yards and then a guy on our team trying to make a play, sometimes the play is made.
1: That's right.
0: And Drayton Hayes, he's one of those guys that's a smaller in stature, but he's sitting right back there with some big guys on that middle linebacker position. So he's having to take on big guys all the time and deliver big hits all the time. So it's nothing new for Drayton Hayes, number 20. Great job containing there. Unfortunate the flag, but overall great play. Right position.
1: Looks like the refs are out there talking to both teams, kind of telling them, hey, only 2 minutes and 30 seconds left to go in this game. Let's finish off clean.
0: Hey, guys, you're hitting too hard. Maybe take it just a little bit easier.
1: Baker Gator's come out in that wing T formation. He's going to be a quarterback keeper. Was a forward pass, so I'd be interested to see.
0: Tigers still swarming. I see number zero, Omarion Dawson over there flying over from the line position, looking to make a play.
1: You know, I thought that the back judge was throwing that flag there for ineligible receivers downfield because the quarterback did end up throwing that ball forward. But
0: do we have a flag on the field?
1: Okay. Yep, there we go. Back them up. Oh, okay, they actually called holding on the Baker Gators. Either way, it's going to back them up 10 yards, and we are going to replay first down. 2 minutes and 17 seconds left to go in the game. Bluntstown Tigers nursing this 16-point lead. Got to keep in mind that is only a two-score game. That is a touchdown and a two-point conversion and then an onside kick and a two-point conversion. So the Bluntstown Tiger defense has to stay vigilant right here.
0: And just to further add on to that, every time Baker has kicked off, it has been a squib onside kick type of play.
1: No! That is...
0: Okay, so
1: wow.
0: Just to catch the folks up, Baker was backed up for a long first and a maybe 20. They let the pass, and the pass was bob. It was a hit the hands.

0: and was dropped immediately. But it was, with the plays we've had in the end zone, a catch that was caught and then dropped and then picked up again for a touchdown, our defender finished the play. He made the tackle, right, even though the ball was on the turf.
1: That's right.
0: And the referee threw the flag. So it's going to be a late hit on Bluntstown, unfortunately, with a guy just trying to finish the play. And with these, I'm telling you, with a fumble for a touchdown earlier, you can't take anything for granted. And again, he was another guy. He was a defender down there in that same situation.
1: That's right.
0: For our defender, smart play. That's tough luck there. It's going to be first down and about two for the Baker Gators after that penalty.
1: And I hate to bash on the refs again, but here, but that was an incomplete pass there, right?
0: Incomplete pass.
1: The clock is currently running, just saying.
0: The clock is currently running. A minute 35 seconds on the clock in the fourth. The Baker Gators are looking to push the ball across the 50. And they do work it for another first down, but running the ball right now, I don't think it's going to get the job done or points on the board.
1: That's right.
0: It's going to be a first down for the Baker Gators with this clock still running.
1: Another interesting quirk right there. That controversial late hit on the Tigers did not force an automatic first down. Not exactly sure if it was just because the yards to go was 19 or what the deal was there. But
0: it's gonna be first and 10 for Baker Gators. Only a minute left on this board, and they're looking to pass left deep here. The ball's up. We got two defenders out there, and the ball is incomplete. Decent coverage by the Tigers, and the ball falls to the turf. It's going to bring up second down for the Baker Gators, and we got seconds on the board in this fourth.
1: Not a lot of time.
0: We need our Tigers to close this game out strong here.
1: That's right. Baker Gators not going down without a fight, still trying to take a few shots at the end zone here. Very minimum, it's good to have a nice INT on your stat line, if not.
0: Would love it. I would love to see it.
1: Gators bring a receiver in motion. Looks like he started off a little north and south early, but no flag on the play. Quarterback keeps it and scrambles off the right side, and he is hit hard on the sideline by 11 there on the
0: play. Aiden Thomas coming up from his corner position after he done locked up his wide receiver. He says, might as well go and put a little stick on the quarterback there.
1: That's right. It is going to bring up a third down and one here. Quarterback was tackled out of bounds, so it stops the clock at 47.7 seconds. Baker Gators lining up in that classic wing T formation. It's just a power play off the right side. Looks like the result of the play is going to be enough for a Baker first down. Just going to stop the clock momentarily while they reset the chains. Check that. Baker is going to go ahead and call a timeout to stop the clock. 40 seconds left to go in this game. Bluntstown Tigers up two scores, 16. Bluntstown Tigers have 38 to the Baker Gators 22. We're going to step aside, say thank you to a few of our sponsors. Stick with us here on WYBTRadio.com, 98.1 FM.
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0: WYBT 98.1. We're back with our Bluntstown Tigers looking to wrap up this game against the Baker Gators. Even though the time is running short, the Baker Gators looking to get some points on the board. Throws a ball up to the left side, and we got good coverage on the left side by number 7, Sion Smith, and number 5, Christian Martin, on another deep pass broken up by the Tigers.
1: A little bit of contact on the play. Receiver wanted a flag, but I think I could agree with the refs on that one. It was a little bit of inadvertent foot tanglement there. Result of the play is going to bring up a 3rd down and 10 for the Baker Gators.
0: 3rd and 10, 30 seconds left on the clock. Tell you, when you get into these ending part of the games and somebody's trying to score, they're stopping the clock. A minute can last 10. And we're getting a little glimpse of that here. 30 seconds left on the clock.
1: Looks like the play clock hit all zeros. Going to back the Baker Gators up, make it 3rd down and 15, and we will do it again.
0: It's going to be a flag on the Baker Gators, delay a game. I'm seeing emotion leave the Baker sideline. Fans starting to get a little quieter, not really hearing them in my headset.
1: Nope.
0: Baker Gators still trying to score. Quarterback scrambling in the pocket and does find a receiver, but not enough there for a first. It's going to be 4th down, and that clock is still running.
1: Incomplete pass. I think they're trying to radio up to go ahead and reset that a little bit. But
0: so that pass that was deemed incomplete, we're going to put some time back on the clock. It's going to be 18 seconds even back on the clock. 4th down, and still a long, long, long way for Baker Gators to convert here.
1: That's right. It's going to bring up a 4th and really long. Baker going to probably just give it one last heave. I see Baker Faithful going ahead and getting an early jump on the traffic here. Can't say that I blame him.
0: You know, traffic would feel a lot better whenever you get the dub.
1: I will be humming on the way home. What a good day. Bluntstown Tigers.
4: We love the Tigers.
1: Oh, and before the 4th down snap, we're going to have another pre-snap penalty. Going to be a false start against the Baker Gators.
0: I don't want to jinx this, guys, but like I said, a minute is about to last 10. I've seen 18 seconds. I looked back and it said 18 again somehow. And now we got a flag on the field. It's going to be on Baker. It's going to back him up just a little bit more. We'll try this last play one more time, maybe 2 more times.
1: That's right. Bluntstown Tigers just in a way back deep prevent cover 4. Don't let anything over your head kind of defense. We know what's coming. If they throw a short pass, we'll rally up, tackle. You're just going to hand it off.
0: It's just a handoff.
1: You might as well kneel it.
0: That is a good point.
1: Oh, I think that ball came out late.
0: Do we finally get our payoff here?
1: I think we did.
0: We did. We get Bell's fumbles, baby.
1: Let's tell
0: Tigers. At the end of the game.
1: Who was that? Was that 11 Aiden Thomas went down low? Turned the running back for a flip, and he just couldn't hold on to it.
0: On his own sidelines, got the turnover, finally got his team a fumble. Somehow, 7 seconds still on the clock, so we get the victory kneel and a victory formation. But, man, finally we get our hands on a loose fumble.
1: That's right.
0: Great job for the Tiger defense, fighting all the way through, playing all the way through the final buzzer.
1: Final moment to the game. Formation you love to see if you are the Bluntstown Tigers.
0: A good old kneel down. Oh, put your knee down, Brad.
1: And
0: Brad,
1: the Bluntstown Tigers win.
0: Oh, yeah.
1: Bluntstown Tigers 38, Baker 22. Stick with us here for our WYBT post-game wrap-up show as me and my brother wrap up what we saw today.
0: Hey-o.
1: We'll take some of the offensive, defensive, special teams breakdowns after we say thank you to a few of our sponsors. 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
1: Welcome back, everybody, to Baker, Florida. Bluntstown Tigers have just defeated the Baker Gators 38-22 on their own home field.
0: Come on, now.
1: Absolutely a beautiful game on both sides of the ball. The offense really... really looked like they were clicking out there. A lot of high-powered, long plays. And then we even had a few beautiful grinding drives. I'll just start us off with the defense. Star highlight player, excuse me, number 7, Sion Smith, obviously. Sound like a little bit of a broken record, but I personally love him in this new position, coming down and playing that nickel safety position. He was able to get in on some tackles in the box and then able to drop back out. Hasn't gotten his interception that I'm looking for, but I know that it is coming shortly. Got him a tackle for loss in there, getting really dirty down with the defensive lineman there. Number 53, Darian Cherry, one of our guys that plays both ways and just a force to be reckoned with on the defensive side of the ball. Got to give a shout out to number 6, Jordan Baker, left the game shaken up a little bit with an injury after a hard hit. He had himself a tackle for loss and a few good handfuls of tackles there. We look forward to a speedy return for him, and we look to have him back as soon as he's ready to get back.
0: As soon as he's ready to get back, he's a great energy for this team, a great leader, always leads by example, and after a big hit, he's always the first one going to his sideline saying, let's get hype, let's package this up, let's add on, let's multiply. I want to switch over to the offensive side. Brad Wagner Jr., he threw the ball up. He got his playmakers a chance to make a play, and they were able to make plays. Sion Smith, number 7, highlighted on the defensive end, but came down with 2 touchdown receptions. When you get the ball to those players with space, they'll make a play for you. I promise they will. Kurt Ellis was another guy that had another passing TD received from Brad Wagner Jr., and K.N. Martin doing his thing on the feet, 2 rushing touchdowns. And the first one didn't long. You could blink, and then he'd be in the end zone. And I just want to – I know you highlighted the defense already, but I want to go right back to him. K.N. Martin, like I just – 2 touchdowns. His first one was after a long, long – it was a long drive by the Baker Gators, a long drive. Got the stop, got the ball back, a long field. And what do you know? Your playmaker makes a play on the first play, a long drive, a long run, quick touchdown. And it's right back to the defense. Just got off the field. Who's going to make a play? Who wants to make a play? Time after time again, they did. The Baker Gators have a little bit of motion on some of the drives. Obviously, they were able to get 22 points on the board, but for the most part, this defense was going at 100%, and they lasted. They showed that condition, and they really took it serious over these past 2 weeks.
1: That's right, especially after facing a little bit of adversity there late in the game. It was only a two-score game. That's something that we have to keep in mind. Bluntstown really stood up and faced that adversity beautifully. I know Jordan Baker's proud. Gotta keep him in our thoughts and prayers. Shout out to Zaven Baker coming in and filling in some of those roles. Darian Cherry bumping out to the outside linebacker, helping clog up those running lanes. Gotta love it.
0: I want to highlight one more person on the kickoffs. Our backup quarterback, one of our backup running backs, Nasir Hardy, flying down the field each kickoff, had two. Here's our crucial moment of the night.
1: That's right.
0: Crucial tackles on kickoff, and those tackles pinning the defense back for a long field. Those are good, man. That is hard-nosed football at the tee, and that's Tiger football to the tee. Shout out Nasir Hardy.
1: That's right. Well, this has been our Bluntstown Tiger wrap-up for the Baker Week. Next week, we do have a bye week, so we will not be broadcasting. But the following week, September 25th, we get to go down to Port St. Joe.
0: Yay!
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2: It's being called a miracle. A crane collapsed in Miami's Brickell neighborhood this morning, and part of it fell onto a car. But that driver, the crane operator, and two workers in a construction box all got out with no more than minor injuries. A down day for markets after calls to slow down the development of artificial intelligence with worldwide reaction. Florida International University AI expert Dr. Mark Finlayson has his doubts about claims that AI could kill us all by the end of the decade.
3: We need these doomsayers to give us concrete steps from here to there, and then we can start mitigating those steps.
2: Speaking in Lakeland this morning, Governor DeSantis says AI companies may be angling for cover in case their business model explodes.
4: That somehow they're too big to fail, and then they would seek to get a bailout from the federal government. That would be catastrophic to do that.
2: DeSantis thinks the call for controlling the growth of AI may be an attempt at locking in existing players and freezing out competition. There's a $5,000 reward being offered in the case of a man caught on video shooting a cat.
5: Animal Rescue, Furry Friends Humane, hoping the money will lead to someone identifying the suspect. One cat was found dead from a suspected gunshot wound near a flea market in West Palm Beach. Video showing what appears to be someone riding up on a bike firing at the cat. A necropsy later confirming gunshot wounds as the cause of death. Investigators believe the same person may be responsible for shooting another cat who survived but suffered severe injuries to her left front leg.
6: It's extremely sad seeing her shut down right now in the clinic while she heals, not understanding why someone abused or hurt her, shot her, and why she's been taken from the only home she knows.
5: Gabriella Gluck with the Animal Rescue speaking with CBS 12 News. I'm Joel Malkin.
2: Florida State firing athletic director Michael Alford, he raised revenues but also racked up debt to beef up FSU's football infrastructure, gas averaging $4.14 a gallon per AAA. With Florida's News, I'm Gordon Bird.
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good morning from WYBT and FM 98.1. That's right. Nasty old Monday out of the way. Tuesday, September 15th. Gonna be a pretty good day. Stick around and crank it up a little if you don't believe me.

0: FM 98.1 and WYBT with the music we grew up with. Trying to get your Tuesday morning started, you got to get up early and get moving around. I know, those of you in the Eastern time zone, yep, It's already almost 20 minutes after 6. What are you waiting on?
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0: There you go, John Lennon on WYBT and FM 98.1. Turtles coming up, some Journey. Got to tell you, our weather forecast, about like yesterday. Yeah, sunshine and hot. Yeah, we're looking for a high today of around 94 or so, somewhere along in there. And tonight, clear and a low of around 73. Now, Chris Smith at Panhandle Weather may have a little something different to say about the weather forecast for the next 24 hours. We'll check with him in about an hour.
1: When storms threaten Northwest Florida, be ready with Panhandle Weather, your only 24/7 streaming weather service for the Florida Panhandle and Chippola River Valley. Meteorologist Chris Smith and Dan Nyman stay on the air until the threat ends, keeping you safe, informed, and ahead of the storm. 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

Oh, it's a good song right here. Yeah, good song on a Tuesday or any day of the week. 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
2: The governor is defending the wake of a federal watchdog report that claimed inmates were held in phone booth-sized cages at the illegal immigrant detention site in the Everglades.
3: During construction, Governor DeSantis insists Florida met and exceeded standards for the illegal immigrant detention facility.
4: It seems overkill to me. And they're like, well, you know, it's not going to accuse us.
3: Some immigrants at alligator outcomes at a time, staffers describing them as birds.
2: Has approved another $240 million, centered on the state's efforts to arrest and chair. And
5: giving us some leeway. And I would just guess that the time for that leeway is coming to an end.
2: Emergency management has only received $85 million out of the promised $600 million in federal grant money intended for immigration. There will be a change at Ed Sheeran's Tampa concert. Messina Touring Group announced that rapper Macklemore has been dropped from November's show at Raymond James Stadium. Macklemore drew criticism for his comments when he criticized Israel and shouted Free Palestine. A vote tomorrow could lead to big changes in part of Broward County. It would buildings on State Road A1A. Currently, there's a 65-foot cap, but the new rules could allow some buildings to be built as high as 500 feet. With Florida's News, I'm Chris Trankman.
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10: 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Tom's been on the mission.

Never let a good alarm go to waste. Yeah, how many times you hit that snooze button? Twice? All right, forget it. Get on up. Crank it up. Go hit that coffee pot. Here's John Mellencamp on WIBT.

0: Yeah, Let's Dance might be a little bit too early. Yeah, that's pushing it right there, Jim Bob. All right, we'll get into some Foreigner, maybe some Glenn Frey, and a whole bunch other of the music we grew up with, so stick around for that. A lot of good tunage coming up. Gonna be another hot day, too. Might as well get up and get ready for it.
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0: Yeah, with just a little bit of luck, you'll be all right. You'll be fine. Checking your forecast with Chris Smith at Panhandle Weather here in just a minute or so. Don't forget now, I told you yesterday, no football coming up this Friday night. Port St. Joe is off this Friday night. Blountstown Tigers, Port St. Joe. Liberty County is off this Friday night. And Blountstown is off this Friday night. So there you go. Now, JV may have a totally different schedule, but just thought I'd let you know, no football Friday night. Yep, you have nowhere to go. Might as well plan a big cookout, huh?
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4: Well, today's going to be the last of the hot and humid days, at least for the next few days across our area, as drier air will begin to come in. For today, though, it will be hot, it will be humid, high temperatures into the 90s, feels like temperatures over 100 degrees. Now, tonight, we'll start to see that drier air come in. Lows will drop into the lower 70s. High temperatures Wednesday will be a few degrees cooler, right around 90 degrees. And by Thursday morning, expect to see lows in the 60s. For WYBT and 98.1 FM, I'm Chris Smith with Panhandle Weather. 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

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It's out there.

and WYBT. Oh, I tell you, early 70s had some good tunage, like a little bit of Al Wilson here.

0: Oh, yeah. I mean, checking your weather forecast with Chris Smith here in just a minute. We'll share that with some Paul Simon. Do you remember one day? Do you remember what the year I had something to say about the love bugs? They are not what we thought they were. And I'm not going to get into it again. I am going to tell you, look it up yourself. 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Love bug innocence, we thought they were. Check it out.
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6: Of the hot and humid days, at least for the next few days across our area, as drier air will begin to come in. For today, though, it will be hot, it will be humid, high temperatures into the 90s, feels like temperatures over 100 degrees. Now, tonight, we'll start to see that drier air come in. Lows will drop into the lower 70s. High temperatures Wednesday will be a few degrees cooler, right around 90 degrees. And by Thursday morning, expect to see lows in the 60s. For WYBT and 98.1 FM, I'm Chris Smith with Panhandle Weather. 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
3: A new watchdog report shows some detainees at Florida's now shuttered alligator Alcatraz were confined in outdoor cages only slightly larger than a phone booth.
4: The report found that some were held in the cages for more than an hour at a time. The Department of Homeland Security's Inspector General's report marks the first time that a government agency has confirmed the existence of the cages at the South Florida detention facility. I'm Mark Mayfield.
3: Volusia County City is taking a stand against artificial intelligence data centers. The Edgewater City Council voted unanimously yesterday to ban AI data centers. In November, voters will have a chance to put the ban in the city charter. Edgewater Mayor Diesel DePew.
5: We do have a permanent ban. A permanent moratorium, but what you need to understand is five members can change that. If it's in our city charter, the residents voted for that. It's the law of the land.
3: Meanwhile, Orange County commissioners are expected to discuss a proposed 12-month moratorium on AI data centers during tonight's meeting. Florida International University expert on artificial intelligence disagrees that AI could kill us all by the end of the decade. FIU's Dr. Mark Finlayson finds it implausible the machines could not be stopped.
6: It's just incredibly labor-intensive to keep these machines running. I mean, they require huge data centers, which consume incredible amounts of power and water. There's human labor involved in maintaining the machines, replacing failed parts.
3: He does feel, though, Congress needs to act with more robust safety controls. Drivers across Central Florida are seeing a major jump at the pump as regular fuel tops $4 a gallon. AAA reports Florida's average surge to $4.14 a gallon following international supply tensions, while diesel has hit a record high at $6.31. FSU is preparing to overhaul its athletic department. The university fired Michael Alford, ending his nearly seven-year tenure as athletic director. With Florida's News, I'm Karen Curtis.
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0: Perry, 15.67. Apalachicola River at Blountstown, 2.11. Minnie Boniford Lee, born March 30th, 1934 in Alta, passed away on September 12th, surrounded by her loving family. Her long life was marked by devotion to those she loved, simple joys well cherished, and a generous spirit that found expression in home, family, and the everyday kindnesses that leave a lasting imprint. Minnie Lee was an excellent cook who took great pleasure in preparing food for others, offering comfort and care through meals she prepared while owning and operating Minnie Lee's restaurant for many years. She also loved the outdoors, fishing trips, gardening, and most of all, sitting on the front porch enjoying God's nature with being among the pleasures that brought her peace and happiness. She is survived by her children, James Eddie Lee, Deborah Hegerman, Ronnie Lee, Carl Lee, Gerald Lee, Lisa Blocker, Brenda Inglis, Mary Jane Moore, LaWanda Ammons, Vanessa Faircloth, and Keith Lee, as well as Sally Lee. Many grandchildren, great-grandchildren, and great-great-grandchildren, as well as many nieces, nephews, and many other extended family members. She was preceded in death by her husband, James Lee, her parents, Luther and Sally Boniford, her son, Jimmy Lee, and her brothers, D.L. Boniford, Luther Boniford, Jr., Buddy Boniford, Bruce Boniford, Roy, and Royce Boniford. A time of visitation will be held on September 17th from 10 a.m. until 11 a.m. at Adams Funeral Home Chapel in Blountstown. Funeral services will follow at 11 with the Reverend David Goodman officiating. Interment will follow at Pine Memorial Cemetery in Blountstown.
1: Welcome, listeners. Today is September 15th, and this is Communications Officer Boyette with the Liberty County Sheriff's Office bringing you the report for the last 24 hours. Deputies responded to 2 911 hangups, 59 business and security checks, 1 disabled or abandoned vehicle, 1 noise disturbance, 1 follow-up, 2 informational calls, 1 school zone or traffic enforcement, 1 street obstruction, 1 suspicious vehicle, 10 traffic stops, and 3 warrant recalls. EMS responded to 0 medical emergencies, and fire responded to 1 call for service. There were 33 booked into the jail. We have a total of 140 inmates in the jail today, 74 ICE and 66 county. That concludes our report from Liberty County Sheriff's Office. Thank you for listening and have a great day.
2: This is your Blountstown Police Report for September 15th. Over the past 24 hours, our officers conducted the following: 8 traffic stops, 5 extra patrols, 3 animal calls, 3 house checks, 2 business checks, 2 suspicious persons, and 1 agency assist. This concludes your Blountstown Police Report. Thank you and have a great day.
1: This is the Caron County Sheriff's Office, and here's your radio report for today, September 15th, 2026. In the last 24 hours, there have been 4 extra protection checks, 1 business check, 1 unlocked vehicle, 9 traffic stops, 0 traffic accidents, 0 welfare checks, 0 fire department calls, 5 EMS calls, 0 warrant arrests, 1 civil process, and 0 animal complaints. There are currently 62 males housed in Calhoun County Jail and 12 females housed in Liberty County Jail for a total of 74. Within the last 24 hours, there have been 3 individuals put into the jail to include Nicholas Girardeau, Jonathan Lindig, and Oscar Toole. The Calhoun County Sheriff's Office area report is now concluded. Thank you for listening and have a wonderful day.
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7: 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It's free to anyone in Calhoun and Liberty County areas that needs support. The men meet on Sundays at 5 o'clock. And women meet on Wednesdays at 5:30. Meetings are held at 17019 Southeast Main Street in Bluntstown. And for more information, you may call 850-643-6587. 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It's the first Tuesday of the month at Sweet Magnolia Bakery in downtown Bluntstown. It's from 10 a.m. until 1 p.m., sponsored by Farm Bureau of Bluntstown and hosted by Career Source, Calhoun County Veterans Service, and American Legion Post 272. 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
13: Well, today's going to be the last of the hot and humid days, at least for the next few days across our area, as drier air will begin to come in. For today, though, it will be hot, it will be humid, high temperatures into the 90s, feels like temperatures over 100 degrees. Now, tonight, we'll start to see that drier air come in. Lows will drop into the lower 70s. High temperatures Wednesday will be a few degrees cooler, right around 90 degrees. And by Thursday morning, expect to see lows in the 60s. For WYBT and 98.1 FM, I'm Chris Smith with Panhandle Weather. 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

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A little CCR on WYBT and FM 98.1. You need them, we got them. It's the music we grew up with. Good morning, good morning, good morning. Miss Linda Ronstadt.

Oh, good song. One right after the other. I don't know how you can handle it. Rolling Stones on WYBT and FM 98.1.

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The music we grew up with from the 60s and 70s on WIBT and FM 98.1.

That's right. Here they are, the fabulous Thunderbirds, working our way towards Swamp Shop at 8 on WYBT at FM 98.1.

FM 98.1 and WYBT with the music we grew up with. Got a little bit of Billy Joel right here for you. You've enjoyed it in the past. I'm thinking this will do just fine today.

0: Yeah, you ain't seen nothing yet. Wait till Swap Shop starts about 8 o'clock. Young Holt Unlimited, The Doors, and a whole lot more tunage coming up here in just a little while on this Tuesday morning. Don't forget now what I was telling you about Love Bugs. Now, I mentioned it about a week ago, and I mentioned it about an hour ago. They are not the cute little innocent bugs we think they are. You need to look it up on your own. I'm not going to go through it again because you won't believe me if I'm telling you. You need to look it up yourself. Just guess. Dude, put it on your computer. Check out Love Bugs. See what you get. It's kind of scary.
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5: Well, today's going to be the last of the hot and humid days, at least for the next few days across our area, as drier air will begin to come in. For today, though, it will be hot, it will be humid, high temperatures into the 90s, feels like temperatures over 100 degrees. Now, tonight, we'll start to see that drier air come in. Lows will drop into the lower 70s. High temperatures Wednesday will be a few degrees cooler, right around 90 degrees. And by Thursday morning, expect to see lows in the 60s. For WYBT and 98.1 FM, I'm Chris Smith with Panhandle Weather. Download the Panhandle Weather app today.

Yeah, you go. A little bit of ELO. Evil. Straight razor-toting woman. Well, that's a Tony Joe White song, you know, but anyway. Well, here we are on the Swap Shop for a Tuesday morning. We got that nasty old Monday out of the way with a lot of things going on. We'll get to some birthdays, and happy birthdays to you and who you share that with, all coming up here on WYBT and 98.1 FM. It is a Tuesday. It is September 15th, and it's the last 15th of the month. I know, you didn't look at yourself, go, what did he say? It seems

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0: Oh, yeah.
1: Still standing.
0: Yeah, Bill. That's old Elton. Well, if you're having a birthday today, we say happy birthday to you. We hope you have a real good day. And you share that birthday with actress Penny Singleton. I know, you have no idea who that is, right? Well, she was born on this day in 1908. Penny Singleton was Blondie. She was also the voice of Jane Jetson. She passed away in 03. 1938, baseball player Gaylord Perry won Cy Young winner. Yeah, 1972. Football player, actor Merlin Olsen of the Rams, born on this day in 1940. Tommy Lee Jones, born on this day in 1946. Let's see, 1961, Football Hall of Famer Dan Marino, the Miami Dolphins. Yep, he's having a birthday today. Let's see, by the way, Lost in Space premiered on CBS TV on this day in 1965. let's see, what else I got here for you? 1776, British forces occupy what was New York City during the American Revolution. Well, there you go. A few things happened. It's a famous day in history. Good morning, 22 after 8, Tuesday morning from WIBT at FM 98.1. Swing out, sister.

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3: Well, today's going to be the last of the hot and humid days, at least for the next few days across our area, as drier air will begin to come in. For today, though, it will be hot. It will be humid. High temperatures into the 90s. Feels like temperatures over 100 degrees. Now, tonight, we'll start to see that drier air come in. Lows will drop into the lower 70s. High temperatures Wednesday will be a few degrees cooler, right around 90 degrees, and by Thursday morning, expect to see lows in the 60s. For WYBT and 98.1 FM, I'm Chris Smith with Panhandle Weather. 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

go, the Andreese Brothers on WYBT and FM 98.1. Yeah, don't do none of that slow dancing. Got to boogie. This song, number one song in 1962 by the Four Seasons, stayed there for 5 weeks.

Plugging song. Back in 1962, that song would last so long. Good morning, 22 away from 9 at WIBT 98.1 FM. How about a little bit of Wham? Mm-hmm. Wake me up before you go-go now. Here we go.

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tune right there. Good driving music, huh? Yeah, and here's another one for you, about 10 away from 9. 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

0: little something for your right foot to play with, huh? 6.5 away from 9 at WIBT and FM 98.1. Yeah, you know the words. Crank it up a little bit. This is the Tuesday edition of the Happy Boy Song.
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A little bit of Stevie Wonder here on WYBT and 98.1 FM. 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
2: Governor DeSantis says he has not seen the DHS Inspector General's report on alligator Alcatraz, but did witness the construction, insisting the state met and exceeded the standards for the illegal immigrant detention facility. The DHS report found some immigrants there were detained in outdoor cages.
3: It seems overkill to me. And they're like, well, you know, it's not required, but if we don't do it, they're gonna accuse us of mistreating them. I'm like, they're going to accuse you of that no matter what you do.
2: He says the facility helped the federal government detain and deport some 25,000 people in the country illegally. According to ICE records, 60% had no criminal convictions. Nearly 70% did not have a final order of removal. Former CIA Director John Brennan's been ordered to appear before a federal grand jury in Fort Pierce. According to court documents, he's due to testify October 15th. His legal team is seeking a court order to preserve government records, arguing the investigation is an unconstitutional and vindictive prosecution targeting political critics. Florida Chief Financial Officer Blazing Goglia is holding a public event today in Orlando, this at 12 p.m. Local officials say the specific location is still to be announced. Today is voter registration day with Election Day approaching. All it takes is a few minutes online by visiting registertovoteflorida.gov, filling out a form, have your driver's license or Florida ID issue date, and last four digits of your Social Security number ready. The deadline to register for the general election is October 5th. 75 Tampa Bay area military veterans hit the skies today on a high-flying honor flight to Washington. The historic trip marks a massive milestone for Honor Flight of West Central Florida, which just flew its 4,000th veteran. The heroes are touring national monuments before landing back at St. Pete Clearwater Airport tonight for a massive public welcome home celebration. With Florida's News, I'm Natalie Rodriguez.
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2: A new watchdog report shows some detainees at Florida's now shuttered alligator Alcatraz were confined in outdoor cages only slightly larger than a phone booth.
3: The report found that some were held in the cages for more than an hour at a time. The Department of Homeland Security's Inspector General's report marks the first time that a government agency has confirmed the existence of the cages at the South Florida Detention Facility. I'm Mark Mayfield.
2: Volusia County City is taking a stand against artificial intelligence data centers. The Edgewater City Council voted unanimously yesterday to ban AI data centers. In November, voters will have a chance to put the ban in the city charter. Edgewater Mayor Diesel DePue.
4: We do have a permanent moratorium, but what you need to understand is five members can change that. If it's in our city charter, the residents voted for that. It's the law of the land.
2: Meanwhile, Orange County commissioners are expected to discuss a proposed 12-month moratorium on AI data centers during tonight's meeting. Florida International University expert on artificial intelligence disagrees that AI could kill us all by the end of the decade. FIU's Dr. Mark Finlayson finds it implausible the machines could not be stopped.
5: It's just incredibly labor-intensive to keep these machines running. I mean, they require huge data centers, which consume incredible amounts of power and water. There's human labor involved in maintaining the machines, replacing failed parts.
2: He does feel, though, Congress needs to act with more robust safety controls. Drivers across Central Florida are seeing a major jump at the pump as regular fuel tops $4 a gallon. AAA reports Florida's average surge to $4.14 a gallon following international supply tensions, while diesel has hit a record high at $6.31. FSU is preparing to overhaul its athletic department. The university fired Michael Alford, ending his nearly seven-year tenure as athletic director. With Florida's News, I'm Karen Curtis.
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0: 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Take us along and enjoy. 73, the overnight low with a clear sky.
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0: 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On the way, Starland Vocal Band.
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Perfect night for some stargazing. 73 the overnight low, and a clear sky for your Wednesday. 91 the high tomorrow. 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
2: Governor DeSantis says he urges Floridians to vote for Amendment 3 in November, but he tells reporters in Pasco County he wonders whether it will draw as many voters as his version of a property tax amendment would have.
3: I think there are some people that are excited, but I don't know if it's going to drive people to really come out like gangbusters the way the one that we had done would do. I guess we'll find out.
2: Local governments are coming out against Amendment 3, saying it will force them to make cuts to vital services. DeSantis says his original plan included a fund to send state money to local governments for urgent needs that couldn't be funded from local property tax revenue. The governor was in Pasco County handing out bonus checks to 38 new recruits at the sheriff's office. You could have unclaimed abandoned property in Florida. Chief Financial Officer Blazing Golia says one in five Floridians do.
4: We want to get that money back into the hands of the rightful owners. I encourage everyone in the state to go online and search for your abandoned property at claimyourcash.fl.gov.
2: And Golia making the announcement at the University of Central Florida, which, by the way, had $41,700 worth, the CFO presenting the university with a check. Trial continues in Clearwater for a plastic surgeon accused of murdering a lawyer representing the other side in a legal dispute. Testimony includes a police detective who says Tomas Kozowski was scraping and licking his fingernails to remove potential DNA evidence. Kozowski is getting a bench trial and is representing himself. Palm Beach County travelers will soon have another location to visit. Breeze Airways says it will begin offering nonstop service in season from President Donald J. Trump Airport to Greenville-Spartanburg, South Carolina, starting December 18th. With Florida's News, I'm Gordon Bird.
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7: This is Calhoun County Sheriff Michael Bryant. 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
10: River readings for Tuesday, the 15th of September. 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Chipotle at Scott's Ferry, 15.67. Apalachicola River at Bluntstown, 2.11. Minnie Boniford Lee, born March 30th, 1934 in Alta, passed away on September 12th, surrounded by her loving family. Her long life was marked by devotion to those she loved, simple joys well cherished, and a generous spirit that found expression in home, family, and the everyday kindnesses that leave a lasting imprint. Minnie Lee was an excellent cook who took great pleasure in preparing food for others, offering comfort and care through meals, she prepared while owning and operating Minnie Lee's restaurant for many years. She also loved the outdoors, fishing trips, gardening, and most of all, sitting on the front porch enjoying God's nature with being among the pleasures that brought her peace and happiness. She is survived by her children, James Eddie Lee, Deborah Hegerman, Ronnie Lee, Carl Lee, Gerald Lee, Lisa Blocker, Brenda Inglis, Mary Jane Moore, LaWanda Ammons, Vanessa Faircloth, and Keith Lee, as well as Sally Lee. Many grandchildren, great-grandchildren, and great-great-grandchildren, as well as many nieces, nephews, and many other extended family members. She was preceded in death by her husband, James Lee, her parents, Luther and Sally Botiford, her son, Jimmy Lee, and her brothers, D.L. Botiford, Luther Botiford, Jr., Buddy Botiford, Bruce Botiford, Roy, and Royce Botiford. A time of visitation will be held on September 17th from 10 a.m. until 11 a.m. at Adams Funeral Home Chapel in Blountstown. Funeral services will follow at 11 with the Reverend David Goodman officiating. Interment will follow at Pine Memorial Cemetery in Blountstown.
11: Welcome, listeners. Today is September 15th, and this is Communications Officer Boyette with the Liberty County Sheriff's Office bringing you the report for the last 24 hours. Deputies responded to 2 911 hangups, 59 business and security checks, 1 disabled or abandoned vehicle, 1 noise disturbance, 1 follow-up, 2 informational calls, 1 school zone or traffic enforcement, 1 street obstruction, 1 suspicious vehicle, 10 traffic stops, and 3 warrant recalls. EMS responded to 0 medical emergencies, and fire responded to 1 call for service. There were 33 booked into the jail. We have a total of 140 inmates in the jail today, 74 ICE and 66 county. That concludes our report from the Liberty County Sheriff's Office. Thank you for listening and have a great day.
12: This is your Blountstown Police Report for September 15th. Over the past 24 hours, our officers conducted the following: 8 traffic stops, 5 extra patrols, 3 animal calls, 3 house checks, 2 business checks, 2 suspicious persons, and 1 agency assist. This concludes your Blountstown Police Report. Thank you and have a great day.
11: This is the Cameron County Sheriff's Office, and here's your radio report for today, September 15th, 2026. In the last 24 hours, there have been 4 extra protection checks, 1 business check, 1 unlocked vehicle, 9 traffic stops, 0 traffic accidents, 0 welfare checks, 0 fire department calls, 5 EMS calls, 0 warrant arrests, 1 civil process, and 0 animal complaints. There are currently 62 males housed in Calhoun County Jail and 12 females housed in Liberty County Jail for a total of 74. Within the last 24 hours, there have been 3 individuals put into the jail to include Nicholas Girardeau, Jonathan Lindig, and Oscar Toole. The Calhoun County Sheriff's Office report is now concluded. Thank you for listening and have a wonderful day.
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0: 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Jim Dooley back at you in the morning from 6 to 10. And don't forget, he has an opportunity to buy, sell, swap, and trade in the 8 Central Hour. 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
2: A neighbor of an elderly woman who was killed, allegedly by her son, is speaking out about the suspect. Joel Malkin reports.
3: Evan Berger lives next door to the Delray Beach home where 50-year-old Alexander Harrington is accused of stabbing 77-year-old Susan Barato to death.
4: I think it was a contentious relationship with his mother, but it seemed like come to visit often, and they were trying to put it together and take care of him.
3: He tells CBS 12 News Harrington had spoken with him about his spiritual journey, having troubles in the past. Sheriff's office is a suspect, called a non-emergency line saying he had murdered his mother, telling rescue crews the same. Harrington also told detectives he suffers from schizoaffective disorder with bipolar features and has been sober for almost 20 years. He's being held without bond after refusing to attend his first appearance in court. I'm Joel Malkin.
2: Harrington faces a charge of first-degree premeditated murder. He has his next court date set for October 11th. Florida's chief financial officer, Blaise Ingolia, says one in five Floridians have abandoned property.
5: We want to get that money back into the hands of the rightful owners. I encourage everyone in the state to go online and search for your abandoned property at claimyourcashfl.gov.
2: Ingolia was speaking at the University of Central Florida, which, by the way, had $41,700 in abandoned property. CFO presented the university with a check. Florida has dodged a bullet this hurricane season with no hurricanes as of mid-September, setting a record for the latest start ever.
6: If you asked me way back at the beginning when we made our initial forecast, I certainly wouldn't have thought that we would have made it this far without a single hurricane somewhere out in the middle of the Atlantic Ocean.
2: AccuWeather's Alex DeSilla says storms are down thanks to the El Nino, which produces more wind shear, tearing storms apart. Florida's News, I'm Reed Shepard.
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0: 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Evening plans tonight. Plenty of stars are going to be out there. 73, the overnight low. Also a nice Wednesday. Plenty of sunshine tomorrow with a high expected of 91. Firefalls, Supremes, and Whitesnake on the way.
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1: This is Calhoun County Sheriff Michael Bryant. 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As parents and guardians, it is essential to be aware of what apps your child is using, understand how these apps work, and recognize potential dangers.
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